0: things we miss in Christian leadership is, guess what? We are not perfect. And it shouldn't shock anybody. And yet we try to put that on display, that somehow we've got it all together. And certainly you've experienced some things in the recent past that have decimated that illusion of perfection, but you've managed it with such grace and straightforwardness that it's been actually quite encouraging to me just to watch and to hear you. So welcome.
1: Thank you. Well, those are such kind words. I appreciate it so much. And I think to some extent, you know, people say you're so brave, you know, to share your story. And maybe it does take courage to share my story. But also, I'm not sure I really had a choice because, you know, I was going to walk through the death of my marriage. And to me, it really was a death. And so, you know, it wasn't going to really be possible for me to keep it secret. And unfortunately, you know, sometimes the Christian media is interested in stories that, you know, have a little scandal to it or whatever, you know. And so I knew that my divorce was going to become very public. And so I had a choice. I could either get ahead of it and tell it with truth and grace and with the amount of, you know, emotional angst that was present with this whole thing. Or I could let the rumor mill tell my story. And so I chose to be the one to use my voice to share it.
0: I think, again, the topics that you're hitting, this idea of trust, we have something called Hope Restored. It's a marriage intensive. That's one of the core values that they're teaching these wounded couples to reinitiate and reengage and rebuild the trust in their relationship. It seems to be one of the core issues in the breakdown of marriage, that one spouse doesn't trust the other or both of them don't trust each other. Speak to what you experienced in your first marriage, what was happening that eroded that trust. And I think a lot of women and some men too are going to identify with, that's what I have felt like.
1: Mm-hmm. Well, trust is the oxygen of all human relationships. So you starve a relationship of trust and you

0: pattern that I saw in my marriage, and it was devastating. At first, I think as a Christian woman, I wanted to believe the best so much that I intentionally tidied up things in my mind that I was seeing with my eyes so that, you know, it wouldn't be true. I just didn't want what I was seeing to be true. I didn't want my husband to be having an affair. I didn't want my husband to be struggling with substance abuse. I didn't want my family to fall apart. And so I think sometimes you can overlook red flags, and I'll own it. I think sometimes a red flag has to be like burning down to the ground before I tilt my head and go, huh, I guess that was a little red, wasn't it? You know? And so I...
1: Let me ask you, and certainly continue with that, but it just strikes me that so many of us could say, well, it's better to err on the side of trusting than to err on the side of suspicion all the time. And I would think our personalities might play into this as well. Again, whether you're a woman or a man, but, you know, speak to that, because it sounded like you were a trusting spouse and then it actually ensnared you. It caught you.
0: Yes, it absolutely did. And I think there's a big difference between wise trust and blind trust. You know, as I studied the scriptures, because I was really struggling, like, shouldn't my trust be unconditional? And I discovered, no, trust should be very conditional, you know, based on the choices of the other person. And sometimes distrust is the wisest choice to make. You know, look, we all make mistakes, and that's what grace is for. And, you know, I make mistakes, you make mistakes, but there's a big difference between a mistake where someone breaks your trust and it was a mistake that they broke it and they repent for it and, you know, they say they're sorry and then they commit to not doing that again. And they also want to walk through the repair process. There's a big difference between that I just described, a mistake, and a repeated pattern of behavior that continues to go on where there isn't lasting repentance. Sometimes you can have temporary repentance, but I mean lasting repentance to the point where the other person is willing and capable of making the necessary changes. So trust doesn't continue to get broken, but also that they have the humility to repair the rips in the trust that are there.
1: That's good. And we're going to cover so much material this time. And if you're willing to stay for another day, and we'll also get a little deeper into your experience and where you're at today. Let me mention one of the things you talked about was a brain scan that you did with Dr. Amen. I know of Dr. Amen, and I know some of the work that he does, but describe the physiological impact of emotional trauma.
0: Yeah. Well, so I wanted to better understand the impact, because long after that initial finding out of, you know, his infidelity and walking through very long process, 10 years to try to work on this, repair this, renewed my vows at one point, you know, all of this, I just knew that the impact had been great. And so I wanted to know exactly what that was. So Yes, I went and had my brain scanned, and I'll never forget. It wasn't just a scan either, by the way. You have to do so many cognitive tests, and, you know, they're measuring a lot of things and doing several scans. But when he finally put up the results of my scan, he showed on one side the results of a healthy brain, and on the other side, he showed me a picture of my brain. And what I saw were four lit up spots on my brain. Those are four anxiety centers that stayed lit up whether I was at rest or whether I was active.
1: So they were on overdrive.
0: They were on overdrive.
1: Yeah.
0: And he pointed out these four anxiety centers and showed how they form a diamond, and he called it the trauma diamond. And it's a direct result of the betrayal that I walked through. And then he started to describe for

0: like I could look at you and go, yeah, he's telling the truth, you know. But now, you know, because this is always lit up, there's consequences.
1: Right.
0: And I remember standing there looking at that and seeing how my brain has been altered. There are physical ramifications for emotional abuse. And I'll never hesitate again to say emotional abuse. Yeah. Whereas before, I was always really scared of that phraseology because it felt like I just didn't have proof. Now, I want to say to anybody listening today, you don't have to go get your brain scanned. I've just described some pretty telltale signs of this kind of emotional trauma. Mm-hmm. And I just want to encourage you that it's not hopeless and you're not helpless, you know, and that's one of the reasons why I wrote this book. I want to trust you, but I don't.
1: Yeah. And in fact, that's part of the discussion is where hope comes in, where the Lord comes in and your reliance upon him. And again, we're going to uncover a lot of that, but let's move to the idea of hope and trusting another person. What happens when you give up on hope? Because I'm sure you experienced that.
0: Mm-hmm.
1: And it's a big thing. Hope carries you through so much that you are hopeful that there is a light at the end of the tunnel, even in terrible circumstances. I experienced that as an orphan, you know, think, okay, tomorrow's got to be better.
0: Yeah.
1: And that's hope.
0: It is. Hope is amazing. Hope is also one of the most brutal risks that a person can take, because to dare to hope is to look forward to something that if your experience has told you over and over and over and over that it's not probably going to go the way that you want it to go, then it starts to feel scary to even hope. It used to be, I truly, before this happened, I was always like, worst case scenarios never happen. And so I used that thought process to better manage whatever I was facing. So I remember telling myself, you know, you can look at this and chances are it's not going to be worst case scenario. It's not going to be best case scenario. It's going to land somewhere in the middle. Mm. And I used that to manage my hope for my future. But I think when I went through so many repeated things in my first marriage where worst case scenarios did absolutely happen. And I think that can really start to mess with you. So I wrote in the book about quietly quitting on hope. And here's how it would play out for me. I would say the right answer. Mm-hmm. Like I would say, yes, you know, I think things are going to get better. Yes, you know, I think I'm going to be okay. But inside my heart, I didn't believe it. And I was already trying to put things in place, like safeguards, walls, hesitancies in connecting with people so that I could try to stay a little bit better in control. I didn't want to risk hope. I wanted to just know, like, I could say it with my mouth that I hoped for things, but inside my heart, I was already doing the work to manage because I didn't really think that I should hope for that.
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1: Thanks for listening to Focus on the Family. Let's resume now with the balance of today's programming.
2: Let me ask you, you mentioned in the book this concept of discernment or trigger, and I think it's really brilliant. You had two similar scenarios that happened involving a rushed goodbye and a suitcase. So explain that analogy, which I so appreciate the way you bring in these observations of regular life into a spiritual context. You do that very well.
3: Well, thank you. There were many times when my ex-husband would suddenly announce he was going somewhere, and you know, it would catch me off guard, and he would pack his suitcase and he would go, and you know, he would say, like, I have a business meeting that I suddenly got called into, which felt odd, and it always made me uncomfortable. And then once I found out about the infidelity, which continued on even after, you know, it was communicated to me that it had stopped. And so anytime I saw that suitcase coming out, anytime that it was like a quick announcement that he was going somewhere and it was rolled away from me quickly, it was so alarming and triggering. And it usually meant that something wasn't right. So here we are years later, fast forward, and it took me a very long time after my divorce to even consider dating. But eventually I met a wonderful man, and spoiler alert, I am married to him today.
2: And I met him, and he's a wonderful man.
3: He is. Yeah. His name is Chaz.
2: Great name, too.
3: I think so,
2: Chaz.
3: Too. So I remember when we were dating, and he would come for a visit. And, you know, he was a very, very trustworthy. He had a track record of being trustworthy. But I remember one day he just said, like, hey, I've got to go back suddenly. And we were standing in the parking lot, and I saw him, like, wheel his suitcase really fast, you know, toward his car. Now, in my mind, it was really fast. He was doing what was normal.
2: Yeah.
3: Like, goodbye, turned around, pull his suitcase to the car. But in my mind, it brought back the trauma from the past, and I could not figure out, and I burst into tears, not because he was doing anything wrong, but because that scene was such a close replica of something that didn't mean great danger from my past. So I went and talked to a therapist friend of mine, and I asked her, how can I tell the difference between a trigger from past trauma and present day discernment? And I thought, surely she was about to give me a formula. Here's how you know it's discernment. Here's how you know it's a trigger. But that's not what she said. She said to me, investigate.
2: Mm.
3: And it caught me off guard. And I just thought, what do you mean investigate? And she said, ask questions. And how the person that you're asking the question of, how they react, will tell you a lot.
2: Yeah. Lisa, let me just plow a little bit of something you said a moment ago, because there's probably three or four situations in marriage that you're speaking to. And what I mean by that is the infidelity is occurring. You have a red flag. You don't know what to do. You're suspicious. We call it instinct, intuition, all those things that we call it. And it's valid. And then there's going to be the other side of this, where maybe out of childhood pain, childhood trauma, other things that have occurred, abuse of some sort, you can also develop those same kind of triggers, and it's not going to be valid. And speak to that side of the equation, where you have a more paranoid fear that has gripped you for whatever reason. How do you dig in and become satisfied that everything's okay? That's very dangerous ground to walk into, but you need to. How do you do that in a way that's healing and not hurtful?
3: Well, that's where we have to work on ourselves, and we have to really address our story of origin, you know, and we have to really figure out. I remember I did we have to really figure out what's going on. I remember my counselor said something to me when I was going to counseling. He's a wonderful Christian counselor, and I was going to counseling because I had been through this devastation in my marriage, and I wanted to deal with how I was wounded. And so I remember one day he said, okay, but let's talk about what you need to work on. And I was I was honestly kind of offended,
2: right?
3: Because I'm like, well, I didn't

0: cheat, you know, so what, like, what do you mean? And he was like, well, Lisa, you know, you've been working harder on another person than they were willing to work on themselves. So now let's work on you. And he had me do this exercise where he drew out this big egg shape on a poster board, and he had me divide it up into little compartments. And he told me to draw a little stick figure scene of any time that I had been wounded from my earliest memories. Maybe I had been wounded because someone said something that was deeply hurtful. Maybe it was abuse of some kind. Maybe it was abandonment of some kind, whatever. But just from earliest memory of childhood all the way up to present day, you know, draw these little stick figure scenes. And I didn't know what he was getting at. And also, I'm not into drawing. So I was like...
1: So stick figure was right up your alley.
0: Yes, yes. So I did the activity, and then he had me stand in front of him. And he said, go each little scene and just briefly tell me about it. And I did that. And what he was listening for was a shame script that was consistent that he could hear as we went through the story. And when I finished describing all the compartments of that trauma egg, I figured out my shame script had been playing a part in how I process every relationship.
1: Interesting.
0: And my shame script was this: Lisa, don't inconvenience other people. You are an inconvenience, so don't ask other people for things, because they may disappoint you and that'll be deeply hurtful, or you'll have to carry that feeling that you're just a pain to that person. Wow. And also deeply hurtful. So Lisa, you are an inconvenience, so don't exacerbate that bad feeling inside of you by being an inconvenience to another person.
1: Boy, and that really holds you back from investigation, what you just mentioned a minute ago. I'm just thinking of that script in your head. Mm-hmm. You're going, okay, this is me. So this is complicated. It's not as easy as it sounds.
0: Right. And it would also cause me to be hesitant in my connections. You know, it's crucial in a relationship that in order for trust to be like woven into the fabric of that relationship, you have to have connection and you have to have safety. So what can happen when your trust is broken, sometimes some people, maybe because of their childhood trauma or other personality wirings, whatever, but some people will prioritize connection so high, like they are desperate to keep that relationship even though they are experiencing broken trust or hurtful things being done. But they prioritize connection so high that they diminish their own need for safety. And what I mean by that is, they overlook things that they shouldn't overlook. They put up with things they shouldn't put up with, right? Mm-hmm. But for me, I think what was starting to happen with me is I was prioritizing safety so high that I was diminishing connection in the relationships. And so our goal is to bring it back in equilibrium.
1: Yeah.
0: We want connections that are safe. And that's where trust can be found in a relationship.
1: And I think for today, we're right at the end. I think it would be good to put the God capstone on this. And you mentioned it a couple of times, the inkling of distrust for the Lord, even because he allowed you to be in the circumstance or allowed these things to occur. If for today, we're saying, how do we rebuild that trust? Does it start with yourself? Does it start with the Lord? And you're seeking the Lord to forgive you for that lack of trust you have in him, or challenge him with the fist up in the air saying, Lord, I can't get over this. Mm-hmm. Why did you let me down as your daughter? Just describe that and then fold that into the hope, and then we'll come back next time and dig in some more.
0: Absolutely. Well, I think what I started to realize is ultimate stability is never going to come from a human-to-human relationship. We can enjoy human-to-human relationships, but we can't expect other people to never break our trust. Like, we can't build the foundation of this person's never going to disappoint me. This person's never... Those are unrealistic expectations.
1: Yes.
0: Interesting, in the Bible, the word for trust or trustworthiness is batah, B-A-T-A-H. When it is directed toward the Lord, it's always in a positive sense. When it's directed toward other people, it's almost always in a negative sense. In other words, God understands we are going to have our trust broken. Now, obviously, we want to choose wise relationships where we're not being emotionally devastated. But what the Lord, I think, wants us to understand is if we want stability

0: in our life. We have to have that coming from Him. And where I wrestled so deeply is I know God is good, but like I said before, I would get confused. Why aren't you being good to me in this? And so I would make all these suggestions to God. God, here's what I think a good God should do. Do this and do that and do this and do that. The problem is that I can't possibly know what a good God should do. Like, I'm so limited by my own human thinking.
1: Well, and selfish for all of us.
0: And selfish and all of those things, right? And so what I have to do is I have to remember God is good, and God is good at being God.
1: Yeah.
0: God's plans may be different than mine, but different doesn't mean that they're bad. Different can also be good.
2: What a great insight from Lisa Turkers today on Focus on the Family with Jim Daly. And I really appreciate her vulnerability as she shares her story and what she's learned about trusting others.
1: She's so insightful. That's what I love about Lisa. And there's more to come next time that you won't want to miss. Lisa will explore how our trust issues can affect our relationship with God and how we keep moving forward, which her whole life has demonstrated that. Let me say that Focus on the Family is also here for you. Our goal is to equip you and provide the tools you need to have thriving relationships, whether that's with your husband or wife, your children, your loved ones, your friends, even your coworkers. If you're struggling and need some guidance, we have a team of caring Christian counselors on staff who can listen to your specific situation, pray with you, and offer some direction toward hope and peace. We also have Lisa's terrific book, I Want to Trust You, But I Don't, Moving Forward When You're Skeptical of Others, Afraid of What God Will Allow, and Doubtful of Your Own Discernment. Wow, that is a title.
2: Mm-hmm.
1: It's full of personal stories and biblical wisdom that will help you examine trust issues in your relationships and encourage you to find healing. 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
4: Hi, this is Ben Lowell, and welcome to Back to the Bible Canada with Dr. John Neufeld. We're continuing our series today, Danger from Within, with a message titled, The Patience of the Lord. So let's turn in our Bibles to 2 Peter chapter 3, verses 8 to 13, as we join Dr. Neufeld now.
5: Peter's been answering the scoffers. Where's the promise of his coming, they say. All things are going on as before, they say. There's no reason to concern oneself about the second coming of the Lord, they say. Don't worry about judgment. Don't worry about Christian virtues. Just use your spirituality to satisfy your lower desires and get what you want out of life right now. Now, of course, all that sounds very contemporary, especially among those who argue that, you know, God's going to give you everything you want and give it to you right now, if only you had the right kind of faith. Then, you know, you get heaven on earth and all your troubles will disappear and you get the life you always wanted. You know, of course, in real biblical terms, indeed in Peter

is thinking. The life we have always wanted, it's not here on earth. Read 1 Peter 1 verse 4, where he speaks of an inheritance that is imperishable, undefiled, and unfading, kept in heaven for you. That's where our inheritance lies, not here on earth. Look, hoping for the future joy that awaits us doesn't diminish the importance of living in the present. It never has. But if we live for today, we diminish the hope of eternity. People whose religion is earthbound are always people who eventually give up on virtue and holy living. And that's because things that demand sacrifice and demand we stand against the prevailing streams of thought in our day, and that we set our sights on the things that are above, not on the things of earth, as Paul so eloquently stated in Colossians 3 verse 2. You see, a clear vision of our unfading inheritance makes us bold, especially when this world would threaten us or want to seduce us to follow its ways. In response, Peter has been pointing us, both in his first letter and in the second one, to the inheritance that awaits us. We'll have our best life then, and so we await our Savior from there. And then the critic responds, where's the sign of his coming? The things that you always talk about. All things have gone on as always. And in response, Peter has said, look at history. God has intervened in the past. The very fact that there's a creation rather than nothing tells us that God intervenes. But Peter's not done. So we come to today's passage. I'm reading 2 Peter chapter 3, verses 8 to 10. But do not overlook this one fact, beloved, that with the Lord one day is as 1,000 years, and 1,000 years as one day. The Lord is not slow to fulfill his promise, as some count slowness, but is patient toward you, not wishing that any should perish, but that all should reach repentance. But the day of the Lord will come as a thief, and then the heavens will pass away with a roar, and the heavenly bodies will be burned up and dissolved, and the earth and the works that are done on it will be exposed. So let's start with verse 8. Peter is quoting Psalm 90 verse 4, so let's read that verse in context, Psalm 90, 2 to 4. Before the mountains were brought forth, or ever you had formed the earth and the world, from everlasting to everlasting you are God. You return man to dust and say, return, O children of man, for 1,000 years in your sight are but as yesterday when it is past, or as a watch in the night. You know, the psalm from which Peter is quoting is a psalm of Moses. It's most likely written when Moses was an old man. And in that psalm, Moses considers the brevity of life up against the eternal nature of God. Indeed, the oldest of the mountains, or as we might put it today, the oldest geological formation on earth is as yesterday or as a brief watch in the night. The ancients, limited the night watch to about 4 hours. And if you're standing on top of a tower staring into the dark at night, looking for the possibility of an approaching enemy, it might be that all that inactivity staring into the dark will cause you to fall asleep, and then the enemy gets an advantage. And so because of that, night watches were short, a limited duration. Well, God views the oldest geological formations on earth as we might view a night watch, says Moses. And Peter knows that psalm very well, and he's applying it to the second coming of Jesus. See, the scoffers were saying, it's been so long since the promise was made that the end of the age would arrive, that the Messiah or Jesus would return, and that the righteous would receive their reward, and that the wicked would be judged. It's been so long. But, says Peter, the delay that you're talking about only seems like a long time from your perspective. If we can even begin to grasp the concept of an eternal God, we're going to see that it's a mere blink of an eye. But here's where Peter applies this concept differently than Moses did. Moses used the truth of the eternality of God and makes the case that given the brevity of life, we should make God our refuge, not the things of earth that soon pass away. Now, Peter uses the same truth and applies it differently. Peter's making the point that the Lord, and here he means the Lord Jesus, is not slow in keeping his promise. And Jesus doesn't think it's been a long time at all. And given that we are now reading this text some, 2,000 years after Peter wrote it, Peter would say something like that. What's 2,000 years to the eternal Christ? It's nothing. It's like 2 days or like a short watch in the night. But Peter says more. He says the reason the delay from our perspective seems so long is that God is patient. And then he adds one more important feature. He's not willing that any should perish.
You know, perhaps Peter is thinking about what God had said to Abraham, you know, in Genesis 15.

0: 16, it records God speaking to Abraham, telling him that his descendants would not immediately inherit the promised land. The Amorites were living there at the time, and God said that the iniquity of the Amorites was not yet complete or had reached its full measure. And that gives us an insight into God's character, doesn't it? God is patient. That's why Jesus hasn't returned yet. He's not willing that any should perish. God's not indifferent to human sin. But he's not delayed the judgment because he's indifferent. He's delayed it because he doesn't want people to perish. So stop and consider what's being said. Peter's not teaching universalism. He's not saying, you know, God's going to wait until everyone repents. Rather, just like the sin of the Amorites, God's waiting, giving enough time for people to repent. Now, it's difficult to know exactly how Peter means it here. Is he saying that God is giving every person enough time to repent? Now, if that's what he were saying, then we might conclude that Jesus is never going to return because of the nature of things. You know, some will always be young and just starting out in life on this earth, and some will be old, having lived out their lives, having every opportunity to repent. See, whenever Christ comes back, some are going to argue they didn't have time to repent or to reconsider their ways. And so we have to conclude that Peter could not have meant that God is giving every human being a time to repent. I tend to understand this passage like I understand the promise made to Abraham. Your descendants won't come back to this place until the societal sin of the Amorites reaches its full measure. And I tend to think that's what Peter means in verse 9. God will provide enough time for the entire human race to consider their rebellion against God and allow for every avenue of rebellion to be thoroughly explored. And all the while, God will continue to give opportunities for the human race to turn back to their Creator. And so God sends prophets and evangelists and teachers and pastors and missionaries, all with the cry, turn from wickedness and live. And all the while, God is patiently waiting, even while he knows that the greater part of the human race won't repent. But here we see the love of God on full display. Look, humanity didn't earn the right for mercy. God offers it by grace. Now, we note before we leave verse 8 that verse 8 has been abused by some. I mean, there are those in history who have argued that the world would last for as many thousands of years as there were days of creation, namely, that the world would last 7,000 years. And then using the dating system that some have, that is, that there is 2,000 years from creation to Abraham and another 2,000 years from Abraham to Christ, and then still another 2,000 years from Christ to the present, which still leaves another, 1,000 years until the millennium. And there you have it, 7 days of creation, 7,000 years of the history of the earth until Christ comes. Now, if you've never heard that before, let me apologize for even bringing it up. But let's also remember that verse 8 says nothing of that kind. The verse is not telling us that the second coming of Jesus will come after 7,000 years. The Bible makes it very clear we are not to speculate about when Jesus will come. Rather, we are to be certain that he will come. And then in verse 9, Peter says that the day of the Lord will come like a thief in the night. That is, the Lord may be patient, but his patience is not inexhaustible. There comes a day when his patience ends. Then, says Peter, that the day of the Lord will come like a thief in the night. And here Peter is simply repeating what he heard Jesus say. Matthew 24:43-44. But know this, that if the master of the house had known at what part of the night the thief was coming, he would have stayed awake and would not have let the house be broken into. Therefore, you also must be ready, for the Son of Man is coming at an hour you do not expect. To the one who discounts the day of the Lord, that day will come most unexpectedly. It's like a person who didn't think a burglary could ever happen to him. He took no precautions until it occurred.
1: One listener used to believe that church attendance and doing good things was enough to please God, until she heard a Back to the Bible broadcast years ago that we are saved only through faith in Jesus Christ. She opened her New Testament and everything changed. She said, Back to the Bible Canada is a staple in my life because how it has helped me grow in my faith and has given me a sound understanding of Scripture. Well, stories like this are why we do what we do. Unlike a local church, we don't see you after the service. We don't know what God is doing in your life unless you tell us. And when you do, those stories become a window into what God is accomplishing through the generous support of listeners like you. Has this ministry impacted your faith? Well, visit backtothebible.ca and share your story today.
0: Peter's been explaining the events that accompany the coming of the Lord. First, he says the heavenly bodies will be burned up and the earth and all that is done in it will be exposed. So notice that three things will happen after the Lord returns. First, the heavens will pass away with a roar. And our translation says they will pass away. And the Greek has a word that means they will cease to exist. Other translations say they will disappear. And Peter might have been thinking of Isaiah 34 verse 4, which says, all the host of heaven will rot away, and the skies roll up like a scroll. All their hosts shall fall as leaves fall from the vine, like leaves falling from the fig tree. Later, after Peter wrote, John would write in the book of Revelation, chapter 6, verse 14, the sky vanished like a scroll that is being rolled up, and every mountain and island was removed from its place. Peter says, when that happens, it will make a sound. The word roar refers to a rushing sound made by something that's passing swiftly through the air. The word was sometimes used to describe a whizzing arrow as it whizzes by, or the sound that would be made by the rush of wings. But I think Tom Schreiner had it right when he said it means the crackling sound of fire, suddenly hissing and banging, and then the heavenly bodies coming to an end. The second thing that's going to occur, Peter says, the heavenly bodies will be burned up and dissolved. And the word translated heavenly bodies is a Greek word the Greeks used to describe the materials from which the universe was composed. And we might think of it as saying all the natural substances that make up the created order. I mean, the Greeks thought of the building blocks or the basics out of which everything was made. And these, says Peter, are going to dissolve. Now, I've often wondered about this because of something the Apostle Paul said in Colossians 1, 16 and 17. Let me read the entire passage, but focus on that last line. For by him all things were made, in heaven and on earth, visible and invisible, whether thrones or dominions or rulers or authorities, all things were created through him and for him, and he is before all things, and here it is, in him all things hold together. I take that passage to mean that the reason the universe holds together and continues to function the way it does, with what we now call the consistent and observable laws of science, well, that's because, according to our Bible, that moment by moment, Jesus wills that it should be that way. Now then, in the end of the day, in the end of all things, he will no longer will for it to be that way, and the elements that function so reliably will simply dissolve and fly apart and no longer adhere to one another. And the third and last phrase that Peter uses is as follows. The earth and the works that are done on it will be exposed. Now the NIV says it will be laid bare. And a literal translation would say, the earth and the works in it shall be found. Strange phrase, and translators have struggled as to how to translate that. If the earth is to be found by whom? And the answer seems to be that it's going to be found by God. That is, everything that is ever done on this earth, everything we thought was significant and insignificant, everything that was observed and the things human beings took no notice of whatsoever, everything. The details, large and small, will be thoroughly examined by God, laid bare, made visible, found. And that interpretation, I think, fits well with Jesus' words in Matthew 10:27, that the things that are said secretly will one day be shouted from the housetops. You know, for us who read this, we need to ask, when exactly will these things be, and what does it mean? Now, these are two questions, and they deserve an answer. So let's see if I can give an answer. When Christ returns, the nations of the earth gather to fight against him. They don't want him to reclaim his own. The trumpet has sounded. The saints have been caught up to meet him in the air. Christ returns to the earth, and he destroys rebel armies of the earth with a blast of his nostrils. They're consumed and immediately go to the place of torment where they await the final judgment. Now, if my understanding of end times is right, after those events will follow the 1,000-year reign of Christ, an event that's often been called

millennium. That will be Christ's reign on this earth. He reigns for 1,000 years, and after that, Satan will be released from his imprisonment. He will deceive the nations, and they will immediately suffer defeat from Christ. And after this comes the final judgment. In Revelation 20, verse 11 says, "Then I saw a great white throne and him who was seated on it, and from his presence earth and sky fled, and no place was found for them." See, it is at this very moment, at the great white throne, when the nations and every single human being is summoned to judgment, comes this time of the fiery destruction of all things. It will be awe-inspiring. The people before the judgment throne will be shaken. See, the second question is, what does this mean? And to that question, Peter provides an answer. So let's read 2 Peter 3:11 to 13. "Since all these things are thus to be dissolved, what sort of people ought you to be in lives of holiness and godliness, waiting for and hastening the coming of the day of God, because of which the heavens will be set on fire and dissolved, and the heavenly bodies will melt as they burn? But according to his promise, we are waiting for new heavens and a new earth in which righteousness dwells." So Peter's making three points here, and the first is the very point that the false teachers of his day were ignoring. Remember, he's been saying that the false teachers were exploiting their hearers with false words. He said they had eyes full of adultery, that they themselves were insatiable for sin, that they were encouraging their followers to have the same attitude that they had. And that's why they were mocking the day of the Lord. "It won't happen," they said. But Peter's now speaking to the people of God, and not to those who have followed the false teachers. If you're looking for your imperishable reward and are anticipating the coming of the Lord, what sort of people ought you to be? Well, for one, you're not to collapse into despair. Neither are you to say, "Well, you know, if everything's going to burn anyway, who cares, you know, how I treat the environment, or who cares how I live?" Hoping for the world to come never inspires a cavalier attitude. Let me put it in theological terms. Eschatology and ethics are tied together. Or in everyday words, what I hope for and how I live right now, that's part of one package. I can never divorce those two things. Or let me try it another way. I think Peter might have said it this way. "Since it's all going to burn, here's how you're going to live. Make virtue your aim. Add to that a knowledge of God. Practice self-control over your sinful impulses. Make up your mind that you're going to persevere in these things all the way until your death or until Christ returns. Be godly. Live for the truth that God is in everything you do. Love the brothers and sisters in Christ and seek to show love of all people." See, Peter is saying, be holy. Exude the presence of God. Live lives of holiness and godliness. Second, did you know that Peter spoke of both waiting for the coming of Christ, but also hastening the coming of Christ? How do we do that? And yet Peter's very clear. We can hasten the coming of Christ. And the answer to how that is done must have something to do with Peter's earlier statement that God has compassion on the lost. He doesn't want them to perish, as they are surely doing now. See, I think Peter has in mind Jesus' teaching that's found in Matthew 24, verse 14, that this gospel must first be preached to all nations, then the end will come. So as believers are not only to live holy lives, they're also to take our Lord at his word. We're to

0: first be preached to all nations, then the end will come. So as believers are not only to live holy lives, they're also to take our Lord at his word. We're to endeavor to make the gospel known both home and abroad. We seek to build gospel-centered, outreach-oriented churches, as well as being involved in a global conspiracy to bring the good news of Jesus to every people, language, race, and tribe of this earth. We need to take this to heart. Are you satisfied if Jesus' coming is delayed? I hope not. Are you satisfied that a great part of the world still doesn't have a gospel-centered church in their community, so they have no opportunity to hear and to repent? If that state of affairs is unsatisfactory to you, then ask God what you and your church might do, and then by all means hasten the coming of Jesus. And finally, Peter speaks of something that he left hanging until now. Yeah, the elements will be dissolved. Yeah, the stars are going to fall from the sky. Yeah, it's all going to burn. But he says, we are waiting and anticipating and longing for the day when there's a new heavens and a new earth. And then he adds, where righteousness dwells. See, one day, the effects of sin will finally be done away with. One day, disease and war and death and lying, slander, revenge, hatred, the breaking of God's laws, all that's going to end. One day, you who hope in Christ will never again have to fight and struggle with the flesh or your impulse to sin. Righteousness will reign in every corner of our lives and in every corner of every relationship we share and in every corner of the world and in every corner of the universe. Isaiah knew that day would come when he said in Isaiah 11 verse 9, they shall not hurt or destroy in all my holy mountain, for the earth shall be filled with the knowledge of the Lord as the waters cover the sea. Yeah, God's patient. He waits for the full number to come in, but the day will surely come when righteousness reigns.
1: Thanks for your message, John. You know, it makes me wonder, how does our anticipation of the coming of the Lord impact how we ought to live?
0: Yeah, it has to impact the way that we live, because if we know for a certain that, you know, all of history is moving to a defined point, so that history has meaning, our own individual lives have meaning. There are no random throwaway events. I don't simply waste my time. I'm spending my time for eternity. There is a judgment coming, which is a judgment unto rewards, and I want to maximize my joy in eternity. I mean, all of these kind of things will have a huge impact as I think about how I should live my life today, the decisions that I make, and the kind of things that I find myself involved in. So I think much in every way.
1: Thanks, John. And remember to join us again tomorrow as we conclude our series, Danger from Within, right here on Back to the Bible Canada, Bible teaching you can trust. Technology can do a lot, but it can't sit with you in a hard moment. The more our days fill with screens and systems, the more we feel that quiet ache for something real. Here's the good news. God gets it. In Jesus, God stepped fully into our world. 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
3: 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The other day, my wife Ramona went for a long walk with a friend. We'd had a minor disagreement that morning. You know, one of those cheerful marital discussions where nobody's technically wrong, but nobody's speaking fluent English either.

0: Well, I decided to surprise her by doing something nice. I started with standard husband activities, trimmed a hedge, cut the grass, stared thoughtfully at a rake like I was preparing for the Olympics, then I noticed her flower garden. Now, Ramona's flower garden is legendary. Birds circle overhead whispering, "Take pictures." You rarely find a weed there, but right in the middle was a giant clump of what looked exactly like a weed, a fraud, an imposter, a botanical criminal. This, I thought, is my moment. I grabbed the thing and pulled. Nothing. It held on like a toddler at bedtime. So I fetched a shovel, dug around it, and finally ripped the stubborn beast out by the roots. Not wanting seeds to spread, I wrapped it carefully in a garbage bag and hauled it out to the curb, where I stood back proudly, husband of the year, possibly of the decade. An hour later, I saw Ramona staring silently at her flower bed. "I got rid of that weed for you," I said. She turned slowly. "Weed?" "Yes, that giant ugly thing. That," she said, "was common yarrow, Achillea millefolium." I stared at her. She might as well have said, "You have destroyed the royal orchid of Babylon," whatever that is. "You killed it." "I did? You murdered my Achillea millefolium." And then she saw my face, innocence mixed with dawning horror, and she did something that has saved our marriage at least 400 times. She laughed. That laugh was pure kindness, which got me thinking about the fruits of the Spirit. And naturally, because I'm me, I wondered about the veggies of the Spirit. So welcome to what I call lettuce theology. Let us remain calm while I explain. The phrase "let us" appears 145 times in the Bible. Let us love one another. Let us be thankful. Let us encourage one another. Let us not become conceited or jealous. Let us run with endurance the race God has set before us. Blend these all together and they become a recipe for joy. After all, life gives us plenty of weeds, harsh words, hurt feelings, crippling fear, anger, and pride. Here are more veggies we'd be wise to plant in each other's lives. Let us forgive quickly. Let us aim for harmony and build each other up. Let us follow the Spirit's leading in every part of our lives. Let us not become conceited or provoke one another. Let us be content. Let us hold tightly without wavering to the hope we affirm, for God can be trusted to keep his promise. And let us laugh when someone accidentally murders our Achillea millefolium. I don't know of a more direct path to joy than that one. So let us be patient. Let us choose kindness. Let us laugh often. And speaking of laughter, Ramona's out walking again, so I'm thinking of making a little wooden plaque for her garden. Maybe plant kindness and watch love grow. Too sappy. Be kind. I'm going through a rough sage. Too corny. I've got it. You and I were meant to be.
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A warm welcome to our program, Prophecy for Today, where we study biblical prophecy and its application to our daily life. It's a wonderful day to worship God. I'm William Steves. Let's pray. Dear Lord and Father, as I approach the throne of grace today, I am in awe of the privilege of your word. That a God, exalted such as you, should choose to reveal yourself to us is magnificent and almost beyond belief. And that you should allow us to learn and study your word is a blessing entirely beyond compare. Help us never to forget the magnitude of your grace. And it's in Jesus' name I pray. Amen.

Maranatha, friends, the Lord is coming. Psalm 3, verse 3. But thou, O Lord, art a shield for me, my glory, and the lifter up of mine head. What a wonderful set of truths about our God. He is our shield, the one who protects us from all manner of wickedness, temptations, and troubles. Behind the shield of God's might, we can rest in confidence. But he is not just our shield. He is our glory. He is the one in which we rejoice, the hope which allows us to sing. And not only is he the shield who protects us, not only is he the glory that we rejoice in, but he is the one who lifts up our head. When we are discouraged, when we feel overwrought by the circumstances of life,

This psalm was written as David fled from the rebellion of his son, Absalom. Even in such a dire strait, he could rest in the work of the Lord. We too can rest in that same Lord, the Lord who is our shield, our glory, and the lifter up of our head. 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I'm William Steves. 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And our United States address is The People's Gospel Hour, Post Office Box 55862, Boston, Massachusetts, 02205.

0: And now, the familiar voice of Pastor Perry F. Rockwood, who is at home with the Lord.
1: Shall we pray? Father, we thank Thee today that we can bow in Thy presence in the name of our Lord Jesus Christ. We ask Thee to be with each one today, meet the need of every heart. We pray in Jesus' name. Amen. Now we saw in our study this week on the prophecies of the three shepherd psalms, Psalm 22, 23, and 24, that the 22nd psalm presents the fact of John 10:11, I am the good shepherd. The good shepherd giveth his life for the sheep. It presents the work of Christ on the cross. Psalm 23 presents the good shepherd, what he is doing for us now, salvation in the present tense. Psalm 22 deals with salvation in the past tense. Psalm 23 in the present sense. And my, this psalm has been such a blessing to many. There's so many incidents showing the blessing of this psalm. Just this one, in a parish church in a small town in Scotland, the evening service was drawing to a close. The pastor had announced the last hymn when suddenly the lights went out. After a moment of silence, the leader rose from a seat at the front and said, "We cannot manage that hymn, sir, but we can all sing, 'The Lord's My Shepherd,' in the dark." "Yes, we will take the 23rd psalm," said the pastor. "And let me add, it is well that every soul that can sing, 'The Lord's my shepherd,' in the dark." Oh yes, in the dark places, individually and as a nation, isn't it wonderful to know that the Lord is my shepherd? The victorious life, which is the gospel in the present tense for the Christian, is pledged to us in this psalm. Paul prays that we may have the eyes of our understanding enlightened, and know what is the exceeding greatness of his power to usward who believe, according to the working of his mighty power, which he wrought in Christ when he raised him from the dead. Oh, we all have a need for a life of victory now and here. If we had only the first half of the first verse of the 23rd Psalm, Mrs. Hannah Whitehall Smith, whose book on the Christian Secret of a Happy Life has brought blessing to many,

0: She asked God's people to realize that the Lord is really, and in the very highest sense of the term, a good shepherd. Then she suggests repeating the words over and over again with a different emphasis each time, something like this: "The Lord is my shepherd." The thought on the Lord. And then "the Lord is." My, that's wonderful. Is, right now, in reality, in power, is my shepherd. And then notice the next one: "The Lord is my shepherd." Very personal. And notice, "The Lord is my shepherd." My, it's wonderful to think of the Lord Jesus Christ as our shepherd. I wonder if we do honor him in that way. I love that 10th chapter of John's Gospel. That's always such a blessing to my own heart. Let me just read one or two verses. "Verily, verily, I say unto you, he that entereth not by the door into the sheepfold, but climbeth up some other way, the same is a thief and a robber." And friends, there's no way into the sheepfold, into heaven, into eternal life, except through the good shepherd. He says, "I am the good shepherd." Verse 11, "The good shepherd giveth his life for the sheep. But he that is an hireling and not the shepherd, whose own the sheep are not, seeth the wolf coming and leaveth the sheep and fleeth." My, there's so many today just leave the sheep and scatter them all over the land. He says, "Other sheep I have which are not of this fold. Them also I must bring." And you know, we need to recognize that the Lord's interest is in the whole world. And the burden of my heart is for the multitudes who are not being reached inside the churches at all. And we just go by day. But oh, we have to realize the multitudes are outside the church. And we need to go where they are. And radio can reach so many of them. And then he says, not only that, he says, "I lay down my life that I might take it again." He says there in verse 27, "My sheep hear my voice, and I know them, and they follow me." Do we hear the voice of the good shepherd today? You know, the sheep know the voice of their own particular shepherd. Do we know the voice of our shepherd? This voice is heard through the word of God. He says, "I give unto them eternal life, and they shall never perish, neither shall any man pluck them out of my hand." And oh, it's wonderful to realize, he said, "My sheep hear my voice, and they follow me. And no man can pluck them out of my Father's hand." Friends, do we know the reality of the Good Shepherd in our lives today? Does the 23rd Psalm really become a reality to us, or is it just something in our heads? I love the 23rd Psalm because it meets every experience in life. "The Lord is my shepherd. I shall not want. I shall have no need." It's not that we may not want something, we may not want something, but we'll have no need when we trust the Savior. He's able to meet every need. "He maketh me to lie down in green pastures." He knows how to feed us and how to look after us day by day. And we need to learn to live at a day at a time in the day in which we're living. Well, the Lord bless you today. I trust that you know him as the Good Shepherd, that he's real to you, and that today you'll surrender all to him. This broadcast is sponsored by the People's Gospel Hour, Halifax, Nova Scotia, Canada, B3J3A1. Our United States address, the People's Gospel Hour, Box 55862, Boston, Massachusetts, 02205. 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
1: Here's Dr. Charles Stanley, keeping believers in touch with God.
2: The Christian life is Jesus living in and through a human being who has been brought into a beautiful relationship with God the Father through the Son, Jesus Christ, thereby now being indwelt by Jesus Christ. And now the Christian life is that life of Jesus overflowing and flowing out through us, the life of Jesus. That's what the Christian life is. And as we allow Him to flow, with great joy, God is stacking up the rewards. We're not to live for rewards. That's just what God

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1: And as we allow Him to flow, with great joy, God is stacking up the rewards. 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Our obedience, our faithfulness to Him, forever and ever and ever for eternity, we are going to be able to enjoy God's rich rewards for our faithful service to Him.
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1: We have a capacity to love, to be kind toward others, whether they're kind to us or not. And oftentimes we'll be criticized, abused, falsely accused, whatever it might be. What is our response to be? Well, humanly speaking, we want to respond the way the world speaks, the way the world responds. But love, that is because I have God loving on the inside of me. It doesn't make any difference what someone says to us, about us, or does to us. We have the response, and we can respond in kindness.
2: Do you spend time on social media reading heated debates on topics of the day? Maybe you have been in one of those exchanges yourself, and it turned into a personal attack on your character. Well, we're glad you've joined us for In Touch, the teaching ministry of Dr. Charles Stanley. Today, we'll be in the 13th chapter of 1 Corinthians to hear how we can resist the urge to snap back by resting in the power of God's love. 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
1: Love will enable you and me to live a certain way that without love, we can't live that way. We can try to fake it out, but we can't live that way. Love empowers and enables us to live a certain way. When I think about it, you have one of two choices in life. You can walk around life full of anger, bitterness, resentment, hostility, and unforgiveness, just messed up and frustrated in life and unhappy and no peace, no joy, and just making it through life and getting up on Monday morning and thinking, well, I got another whole week to live. Or you can get up with the love of God flowing in your life and flowing through your life. You know what happens? It doesn't make any difference how anybody treats you. It doesn't make any difference what the weather's like. Nothing makes any real difference because the source of your joy, your happiness, and your love is flowing from within you. It has nothing to do with how people treat you on the outside. And so often, we think that we love in response to others. Love isn't just a response. Love is an action. Love is a choice that you and I make. And those of us who know Jesus Christ as our personal Savior, we have tapped into that inexhaustible, infinite resource of the love of Almighty God, which means that we have a capacity to love most people will never begin to understand in their whole lifetime. So, notice what Paul begins, how he begins in this fourth verse. He says, first of all, love will enable you and me to wait. That's what this means when he says love is patient. That is, love will empower us. Love will enable you and me to wait on God's timing, to wait for God's purposes. Love enables us to wait. Then if you notice, he says, love enables us to be kind, to express kindness. That means that you and I have the capacity to be kind toward others, whether they're kind to us or not. And oftentimes we'll be criticized, abused, falsely accused, whatever it might be. What is our response to be? Well, humanly speaking, we want to respond the way the world speaks, the way the world responds. But love, that is because I have God loving on the inside of me. It doesn't make any difference what someone says to us, about us, or does to us. We have the response, and we can respond in kindness. Then he says, love is not jealous. That is, love will enable me to share. You see, if I know how to have a friend, I can share those friends with other people. When I'm jealous only because I don't want to lose you or I don't want to share you with someone else, then that is the kind of jealousy he says that you and I, who are his children, who are filled with his love, have the capacity and the power to share without fear. And of course, that is sharing wisely in the wisdom of God and in the confines of what he allows. Then you'll notice he says, we have the power, love enables us to have poise. And what is he saying? He says, we are not braggadocio and we're not arrogant. Love doesn't have to brag. You know why? Because love has such a relationship with God. When we're loving Him and loving others, we have a relationship with Him. He satisfies us. It doesn't make any difference what anybody else thinks, what they say, what they do. We're full of the love of God. We're experiencing something. We don't need anything on the outside to make us feel complete. So he says, love is poised. It has the

power and the potential to stand quietly on the inside, no matter what's going on the outside. It isn't arrogant. It doesn't have to boast. It doesn't have to be number one. It doesn't have to be the center of attention. It does not have to do all the talking. Then if you'll notice, he says, it does not act unbecomingly, or love is polite. Love has the power. Love enables us to be well-mannered and to be polite and to be careful no matter what's going on around us and no matter who it is, because we're the sons and daughters of God. And he says, by this all men shall know that you're my disciples, that you have love one toward another. How does love act? Love acts politely. Love acts in a manner that is well-mannered. Then he says, love, listen to this, love does not seek its own. What is he saying? Love surrenders its rights. You know why? Because love never loses. You can't ever lose loving. But you can certainly lose demanding your rights and wanting your rights and claiming your rights and defending your rights. But what does love do? Love says, have it. Take it. It's yours. Because you see, love is born of a whole new level. That is, it is God's love flowing through us to people, no matter how they treat us. What is our response to be? It's to be loving and not defending our rights and defending ourselves. Then he says, if you'll notice, he says that it is not provoked. That is, love enables me to have a quiet spirit no matter what. Now, when you and I learn to love, people can say all kinds of things, and we can just stand and listen to them and smile and say, thank you very much. Sorry you don't understand, or I understand how you feel, what you're saying. Or if they accuse us, here you are a Christian, you this and you that, just let it go by. Now, we have to learn to love. We certainly do have to learn to love. But we can respond in the proper fashion. We don't have to be, as he says, easily provoked. And if we're easily provoked and touchy, it's because we are wrapped up in ourselves. What pleases me, what suits me, what makes me feel good, what makes me happy, what makes me. That's the problem with a person who's easily provoked. He says, but those of us who understand the love of God to experience that, let them say what they want to say, do what they want to do. We don't have to defend ourselves. We can just love them in return no matter what. Then he says, this love that we're speaking of here, he says, it does not seek its own, it's not provoked, it does not take into account a wrong suffered. Now listen very carefully. Did you know that one of the primary problems in people's relationships is an unforgiving spirit? You know what Paul says in this passage? When he speaks here of does not take into account wrong suffered, here's what he's saying. That love enables me to forgive. It empowers me to forgive no matter what. Think about this. An unforgiving spirit is a spirit of bondage. An unforgiving spirit is a spirit of imprisonment, because you cannot keep score without being imprisoned by what's on the scoreboard. And God does not intend for us to act that way. Let me ask you a question. How many sins have you ever committed that God has not forgiven you for? Not a one. Well, let me ask you this. What right do you and I have? Is it even fitting to you and me as believers, followers of Jesus Christ, that we are such that we can't forgive someone for something that God has forgiven them for? If a person is a believer, they live in the forgiveness of God. Now, he'll bring about discipline to remind them of what they've done and correct their conduct and their actions, a sense of direction. But forgiveness is no choice on my part. Forgiveness is just a part of being a believer, forgiving. The unbeliever has a real difficult time with this. But for the child of God, we have God's love on the inside of us flowing through us. He enables us. That's the power of love. Probably 95% of the people who have problems in their relationships, if not more, have problems with an unforgiving spirit. They just can't forgive. But Paul says, love enables you and me, if you've got a scoreboard, love enables us to erase it. On what basis? He says, when he pardoned us from all sin, past, present, and future, the crucifixion took care of. He says it keeps no score of wrongs, no matter what it may be. Forgiveness.

is the only way godly people can live, no matter what. Do you have the capacity to do it than your own self? No. But there's somebody inside of you who's willing to let that love flow through you no matter what. And you see, if you have an unforgiving spirit, you're a prisoner. And it's amazing to me how people hate and have animosity and bitterness and resentment and hostility and all these things going on inside of them. And they think that that's legitimate. It may be legitimate from their perspective, but what it's doing, it's poison.

wrong suffered. He says likewise, love doesn't rejoice in unrighteousness, but rejoices with the truth. We do hate evil and injustice. We're supposed to hate that kind of thing, the thing that sin does. Not hate the one who is committing the injustice, but hate the evil itself. For example, in spite of everything we see on the outside, the real truth is this. Every single person God's ever created has within them the capacity to become something. But so often, the way they grow up, so often the way they're treated, so often the what they learn and what they have not learned, what they've been exposed to, what they've not been exposed to, all of that is a part of this poisonous system that has caused them to be so corrupted in their morality, so corrupted in their view of life, that they want to destroy someone else. But deep down inside of that, there is somebody. And let me ask you a question. Why is it that you and I have not committed these atrocious crimes? Because by the grace of God, the goodness of God, the love of God, and by things you and I don't understand, we didn't grow up in that kind of a situation. Somebody taught us better. We learned better. We had parents or one parent, or maybe didn't have any parents around us, but somehow we received enough truth, got enough of the right influence. We don't participate in that. But there are people out there, that's all they've ever known is grab, stab, climb, beat, shove, push, get it, no matter what. Does that mean they don't have the capacity to love? It means that it's been so covered up for so long, it may appear they have no capacity, but God created them with the same capacity that you and I have naturally. Then when we find the Lord Jesus Christ as our Savior, then we know how to love someone. But the most unlovable person is worth saving, no matter what. And the reason I know that is because when he said, for God so loved the world, he gave his only begotten son, that whosoever believes in him, the most unlovable, despicable kind of person. God loves every single person equally. Does he treat us all alike? No. Will he save anybody? Yes. God does not have any kind of slates, scoreboards he's keeping on anybody. He just loves us. And you know what? He wants us to love the same way. And he says, it rejoices in the truth. Love wants to know the truth about itself. You see, when you and I are loving, we want to know the truth about us as well as other people, because we want to become the persons God wants us to be. Then he says, love bears all things. Now, what does that mean? That word really means to cover things. Love, the love of God within me, empowers and enables me to hear bad things about people and keep it to myself. Covers a multitude of sins. You see, if you're the kind of person who gets to the telephone just as soon as you hear something bad, that's not loving. When he says love covers a multitude of sins, it means no matter what's bad in your life, I don't want to just share that with the world. I want to help you deal with it if I can. I may not be able to do anything but keep my mouth shut. Love covers a multitude of sins. If I love someone, I'm looking out for their happiness, their security, and their well-being. Now, their well-being may cause me to go to that person and say, this is not right, and you need to correct this, and I'm willing to help you if I possibly can. Because you see, I want you to become the godly person God wants you to be, and I'm willing to help you build those characteristics in your life that God wants so that you can become the person you want to be. But being openly critical, gossiping, caustic criticism, none of that has to do with love. But it also does mean to be willing to bear someone else's burden. Move over to Galatians chapter 5. You recall in this passage, when Paul is talking about people making mistakes and stumbling in their life in the earlier part. Then he says in the 6th chapter, and he says in verse 1, brethren, even if a man or a woman's caught in any trespass, you who are spiritual, restore such a one in the spirit of gentleness, each one looking to yourself, lest you too be tempted. Bear one another's burdens and thus fulfill the law of Christ. Now, what's the law of Christ? Remember what he said? He said, all the law and the prophets hang on this. Thou shalt love the Lord thy God with all thy heart, mind, soul, strength, and thy neighbors yourself.

He says, now we're to bear each other's burdens, and when you and I are willing to get up under somebody else's load, it may be an emotional load, it may be something in their finances and their job, it doesn't make it what it is. He says, love is reaching beyond itself, willing to bear, to help, to cover if necessary, willing to protect, willing to get up under that load and share that load with someone else. Then he says, it bears all things, it believes all things. Does that mean that love, that if we are loving people, that we're just gullible, we believe everything we hear? No. Here's what it means. Love enables me to believe the best about someone no matter what. That's what love does. You see, love isn't suspicious, always looking for some reason to criticize. Then if you'll notice, he says that love hopes all things. That means simply this, that love enables me to hope for the best in you no matter what's going on. When somebody loves us and we know that they love us and we feel their love and we're experiencing their love, you know what? It doesn't make any difference how bad, how difficult, how deep, how dark, how dingy it may be. There's something that stimulates hope and invigorates and brings the birth hope in our life when we feel loved by someone else. He says, love hopes all things. And then he says, love endures all things. What does he mean? Simply this, that when you and I love, there is a strength. Listen to this. There is a strength. There is a power. There is an energy. There is a source of strength within us that flows through us, that enables us to bear up and to bear and to receive and to go through the troubles, the trials, the heartaches. You know what happens? Somehow he keeps us steady. The truth is, when the love of God is flowing in your life and mine, we're tapped into this inexhaustible resource, and God's love can flow through us. And what's happening? We're not settled on ourselves. We're thinking about other people. And so we endure by the strength that God gives. It is the love within us that enables us to endure. And then he concludes this part of this passage by simply saying in verse 8, listen, love never fails. That is, love is unending. When you and I have the love of God within our hearts, let me ask you, when is it going to run out? It's not going to ever run out. Here's what it means ultimately. That no matter what's going on and how long it goes on, no matter what troubles us and trials and heartaches we face, no matter what people say, what they do to us, he says, the proper response is always love. That never fails. It never fails. You see, because if my response to difficulty and hardship and trial, abuse, or whatever it may be, if my response is always to love the other person, here's what that means. Watch this now. That means that no matter what they do, I'm still a free man because I don't allow them to imprison me with my bitterness and resentment and anger and hostility and unforgiving spirit. And if I should ask you, do you want to be free or in prison? Everybody wants to be free. And my friend, if you want to be free, the love of God must flow in your heart. And where does it begin? This is where it begins. It begins with you placing your trust in Christ as your personal Savior and having your sins forgiven. And when you trust Jesus Christ as your personal Savior, and what you're saying is, I do believe that what he did at the cross atoned for my sin, paid my sin debt in full, and I receive him as my personal Savior for the forgiveness of my sins, then the love of God begins to flow in your life. Because the Spirit of God comes to take up abode and he begins to flow, and he will allow that love to flow in your life. You know what happens? All of life begins to change. You have the capacity now to walk in the freedom that only love can provide. Where love is missing, there is no freedom. Where love is present, there is an awesome power within you to walk above what life may throw at you. Now, I believe that he wants us all to be walking fountains of love, his love flowing, overflowing in us and through us to other people who are hurting all around us. And some

0: now, when I'm giving myself away to someone else, I'm not thinking about me. And when I've given myself away to someone else, the love of God is so flowing through us that we don't feel like we've given away, because the love of God is continually replenishing all that we give. Love is the eternal gift of God that keeps us the free children of God, which brings Him the glory that He's seeking.
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5: Today's scripture reading is Proverbs chapter 3, verses 1 through 4. 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Do not let kindness and truth leave you. Bind them around your neck. Write them on the tablet of your heart, so you will find favor and good repute in the sight of God and man.
1: The world claims there are many paths to a successful, rewarding life. Education, wealth, public recognition, service. But true fulfillment comes from the Lord and following His wisdom. Today's passage says that when we choose to align our heart with scriptural truth, we will find favor and good repute in the sight of God and man. This isn't a formula for success, it's a description of what happens when we live in harmony with how life was designed to work. God's wisdom helps us see situations from His perspective and respond in ways that honor Him. When we walk in His wisdom, we gain strength to stand firm in our faith even when circumstances are difficult. We learn to trust His character instead of demanding immediate answers. Wisdom doesn't eliminate hardship, but it does anchor us in the truth that God is good, faithful, and present with us, even in seasons we don't understand. There's a peace that comes from knowing God, and it isn't dependent on our circumstances going well. It's rooted in confidence that our Father sees, cares, and is at work in ways we may not yet recognize. This is the kind of deep, sustaining peace the world cannot provide, and it's available to all who seek the Lord and trust His wisdom above their own understanding.
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6: How do you let go of bitterness? It begins with Christ and continues with Christ. Here's a moment with Charles Stanley.
0: How do you want to live? You want to wake up in the mornings imprisoned by bitterness, hatred, resentment, hostility, anger, having a pity party, being depressed? Do you want to wake up in the mornings with an unforgiving spirit, hating to see the day start? Or do you want to wake up free and allowing the love of God to spill out on all the people around you? It is a choice you make. And it begins with Christ, and it continues through a daily surrender of yourself to the Holy Spirit within you, submitting to His will and His way. And when you and I do that, you know what He does? He just opens the faucet of love all the way and lets us enjoy what life's all about. Father, we thank You today for the fact that Your love knows no limitations, and that You have loved us with a love that is eternal, complete, fulfilling, satisfying. I think about, Father, so many people who are imprisoned by bitterness and resentment over the things that have happened in the past in their life, and somehow they cannot let it go. Would You just enable them to see today that to trust the Lord Jesus as Savior will empower them to let go of the past and begin to live in the present and the wonderful future that You have for every child of Yours. But we ask it in Jesus' name. Amen.
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1: God can do anything. 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
0: There are moments in life when God's direction makes absolutely no sense. 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

Chuck Swindoll describes one of the most breathtaking miracles in all of Scripture, an inflection point when the humanly impossible became divinely certain. If you're facing something right now that feels completely beyond you, Chuck invites you to examine the Spirit's most significant mission.

0: Our Father, we thank you for the firsts in our lives. That first person who had the courage to look at us and ask us about things eternal and to make us aware that things were not well. And we had to face that. We had to come to terms with that. And we look back on that, realizing at that time it seemed fearful and confusing and maybe even for some a struggle. But we look back and thank you for sending that person to be like Gabriel was for Mary, the messenger of good news. Thank you for reminding us again, and for many, the very first time, that with you, nothing is impossible. No friend without Christ is impossibly lost. It may very well be you would have us speak to him or her this week. Thank you for the first time, our Father, when we realize the meaning and significance of deep and abiding worship. When we were delivered from the feeling that we needed to be entertained, but we were really to come before the holy God to hear his truth, to sing his songs, to pause in quietness and let the wonder in. And this season of the year, our Father, we thank you for that first light on that dark night. When all else was wrong in the world, you gave us that Son of yours, and we thank you for him. May we worship him today as if for the first time, with a fresh, as if first time joy, that we are participating in your work for your glory. In the name of Jesus, our first and only Savior, we pray. Everyone said, amen.
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0: It's easy to forget the kind of times into which Jesus was born. And what makes his birth all the more amazing is that it was, in God's estimation, the right moment. Though in the world's eyes, there would have been 100 reasons to choose another time, either before then or after the fact. But those prophecies waited to be fulfilled. And that is what was accomplished according to God's promise, just as he planned it. If God were to wait until time was just right, there would never have been a son sent. But against all the odds, and in spite of the threatening situation that even this young couple faced after the birth, God brought forth his son. And by the way, he had all of the arrangements put together before time ever began. And the account is in Luke chapter 1, and the main part we're considering is verses 26 to 38, which really identifies two people and focuses on them. One is an angel named Gabriel, and one is a young woman who is a virgin named Mary. The angel we read in verse 26 is sent from God to a city in Galilee called Nazareth. In the council of divine decrees, before there was ever time on earth, before there was ever matter, before there was a sun, moon, or stars, the Godhead together planned salvation. And in the plan of salvation, it was ordained that this angel be sent on this particular day to this particular woman living in this particular place. Planning our salvation.

salvation, knowing our need for the Savior, our God already has put together the plan that on this very day, at this particular time, this angel, the messenger angel, would leave the throne room of the Father and come to this earth. And we read he would come to the city in Galilee called Nazareth. The reason Luke writes it like that is because there were people reading it for the first time who would not know where Nazareth was. His gospel would spread across the whole known world, but who ever heard of Nazareth? It's a tiny place. And if you think Nazareth is small, Bethlehem is even smaller. But never doubt it, the destination is determined, the person is selected, the situation is complicated, and the mission is humanly impossible. All four are true. Let me unpack them. First, the destination. The angel was to go to the city called, really we would call it a village, called Nazareth. Nazareth is where Mary lived. It's where Joseph lived. It's where they had been betrothed. Unlike today, in those days, in a Jewish marriage, there was the commitment to one another followed by the signing of a betrothal covenant, which lasted usually about a year. During that year, they were known as husband and wife. Though they didn't live together, they were not intimate with one another. They were seen as husband and wife, which explains why he is called her husband on occasion, though they've not actually been married. They are committed to one another in this betrothal, and the angel is to find her in the city of Nazareth, and he does so. So the person is selected. She is a virgin, never knew a man. Now the situation is complicated. Complicated. Why? Because the plan of God required depositing on this earth a sinless but very human individual. How do you get a child born without sin who comes from the womb of his mother or her mother? How do you do that? The possibilities get a little bit complicated. I took my time this week to think through what those possibilities were. Listen to them. First, God could have chosen a human mother and a human father and then put the baby there and have them have the child. The problem is you've got a sinful product. Can't come from just an average man and woman that's the result of intercourse and then the baby 9 months later is born. You'd have a sinful child. Well, the second possibility is neither one. Just leave a divinely given gift on a doorstep. Mary finds the baby and claims it. The problem there, he's not truly human, hasn't had a birth, so that won't work. The third possibility is to send a soul and spirit to live in a person already on earth. The problem is it would not be his own body, nor could it be said that he is truly human, but has in fact been brought into a life. So this leaves only the option, number four, the supernatural conception. The womb of Mary would be that earthly vehicle. However, the embryo would bypass the contamination with sin, since the tiny speck of life within Mary's womb would have been made possible, as we're going to read, by the Holy Spirit. The miracle is often called the virgin birth miracle. It's the virgin conception that is miraculous. Never before, never since has this ever occurred. G. Campbell Morgan writes this: he was the God-man, not God indwelling a man, of such there have been many, not a man deified, of such there have been none, save in the myths of the pagan systems of thought, but God and man combining in one personality the two natures, a perpetual enigma and mystery baffling the possibility of explanation. Having read that, I'm now going to explain what baffles the possibility of explanation. Always makes me smile when I think about that. Like the statement, thanks be to God for his gift, too wonderful for words. And then I speak on it for 30 minutes to give you the words that are too wonderful for us to grasp. How do we really put it all together? How do we make sense out of what is absolutely impossible? You just keep reading the text. You keep reading the Holy Word of God.
He comes to a

virgin engaged to a man whose name was Joseph, of the descendants of David, and the virgin's name was Mary. Remember, she wasn't expecting it. It was an absolute sudden surprise to her. She looks up and she sees the visible manifestation of an angelic being. Coming in, he said to her, "Hail, favored one, the Lord is with you." Look at the words. She's the favored one. For centuries, the church taught that she bestows favor, that she bestows grace, which has led to Mariolatry, the worship of Mary, the Mother of God. By the way, she's never in the scriptures called the Mother of God. She's the one who has been given grace. She's the one who is favored, E.D., favored by God. She's the recipient of God's favor and grace. And he says, "The Lord is with you." And she's standing there hearing it, wondering, "Who is this visitor? Why is he calling me a favored one? And how is it that the Lord is going to be with me? I believe in my Lord, but why the need for his presence with me, delivered it to me and the messenger, from the messenger himself, Gabriel?"

You're not surprised to read that she was very perplexed, verse 29. The tense of this particular Greek term suggests ongoing. She continues to mull it over. She's not questioning it. In fact, she's not disagreeing with it. She's just puzzled by it. It's like I would feel if Cynthia said to me tomorrow morning, "Hey, honey, I forgot to tell you, we're going to have a fifth child." I would be perplexed to hear that. We would name the baby a miracle, but that's as far as I'm going with that. It's just not going to happen. Mary's thinking it can't happen. In her case, she's got the right age going for her, but she doesn't have the right intimate experience. So she's perplexed. The word means to be caught up in intense curiosity. How could this be? Because a man I do not know, literally, the statement reads. Remember, it has to be a man. And I'm in love with Joseph, but I've never been intimate with Joseph. I do not know a man. David McKenna adds a curious statement here. Jesus' divine human nature is a physical as well as a theological fact. Luke the physician set up the paradox when he announced that Jesus was conceived by the Holy Ghost in the womb of Mary without human agency. The genetic puzzle has never been unraveled. Did God select certain qualities in genetic structure, chromosome mix, and the DNA code? If so, what are the personality features of the Word made flesh? Some might contend that the case for the humanity of Jesus is already refuted. Others have chosen to deny the virgin birth in order to make Jesus fully human. Logically, the genetic mystery is no greater than the incarnation itself. Like geneticists who have not unlocked the secret of conception, we must rely upon information about Jesus' birth and development to find out if he was fully human. And he goes on to describe those characteristics of humanity. You can't unravel it. If you're waiting for scientific proof of this, you'll wait in vain. It's a miracle. Miracles lack proof of this nature. She's told, "You will have the baby." She's asking, "How can it be?" And now he explains. It doesn't help her with all of the answers, but it at least describes the supernatural nature of the conception. The angel said to her, "Do not be afraid, Mary, for you have found favor with God. Behold, you will conceive in your womb," verse 31, "and bear a son. You shall name him Jesus. He will be great. He will be called the Son of the Most High. And the Lord God will give him the throne of his father David. He will reign over the house of Jacob, and his kingdom will have no end." How can that be? I understand you're talking Messiah here. But what I don't get is how this will occur. I can't figure it out. Verse 35 is crucial because it represents the Holy Spirit's most significant mission. The angel answered and said to her, "The Holy Spirit will come upon you. The power of the Most High will overshadow you." These are all human terms, accommodating human ignorance and an inability to grasp the truth. "The Holy Spirit will come upon you. The power of the Most High will overshadow you. For this reason, the Holy Child shall be called the Son of God." What you must understand, even the most intense skeptic listening right now, is that you will never, ever unravel the puzzle. You can't, because it's a miracle. God comes, God makes the announcement, God leaves Mary in her puzzlement, wondering what it's all about, just as any one of you ladies in these teenage years in which Mary was.

find yourself absolutely shocked. But God doesn't back off. He says the Holy Spirit will come upon you and will overshadow you. Somewhere between this announcement and Mary's arrival at Elizabeth's place of residence, a conception took place. The details of that are left for our imagination. Nothing in Scripture covers that epical moment of the Spirit's most significant mission. Now, please observe what sealed it for Mary. I think it's a turning point in the narrative when she asks, "How can it be? I know not a man," on and on. Now, the thing I love about Mary's response is what follows in this passage of Scripture. Before I get there, I just want you to look at verse 37 and let it sink in. He says, "For nothing will be impossible with God." If I want you to remember anything as a result of this time together, it's that statement. Because there isn't a person sitting here today who doesn't have something impossible that you're facing. Something you cannot fix, you cannot change, you cannot alter, you cannot start or stop. It's impossible for you. I spoke to our staff on a Wednesday morning. We had a gathering here of the Insight for Living staff, along with our pastoral and all of our staff here at the church. We met in the former worship gathering place. It was a great time of singing, and we were reflecting on this story. I took another tack at it that morning, but I concluded by reminding all of us that God can do anything. God can change anyone. And I said to them, I want all of you to remember that, because it's going to be easily forgotten. Are you ready? I was dealing with a difficult individual by Thursday. It hadn't even been 24 hours since I spoke. And I remember saying to someone who had been in that meeting, "This person is impossible." And she said to me, "As I recall, God can do anything. God can change anyone." Isn't that? Already in less than 24 hours, I had forgotten that nothing will be impossible. That statement can transform your thinking. It can change your whole attitude. Because there's not a person hearing right now who is not facing something that isn't humanly impossible. By that I mean you can't pull it off. You can't make it happen. I think it's that statement that causes Mary finally to rest her case. She doesn't have to know all the details. She simply must understand that the God who is revealing this message is the God of impossibilities. By the way, in various wording, that statement is found four times in the Scriptures, twice in Jeremiah and twice in Luke's gospel. Because God knew if we just read it once, we wouldn't remember it. Remember it this week. Say it to your friend. Say it to your spouse. Remind your child or your parent that with God, nothing is impossible. Let it sink in. Because you see, the enemy hears what you're hearing and wants you to forget it. Because a whole week is going to unfold before we gather together again like this for teaching. And if you're not careful, you're going to be lost in doubt and dismay if you let the statement of verse 37 slide by. Mary, nothing will be impossible with God. You know what? That's the turning point in the whole narrative. She hears that statement, nothing will be impossible with God, and that settled it. The next two verses are wonderful verses. Mary said, "Behold, the bondslave of the Lord. May it be done to me according to your word." And the angel departed. First, what she calls herself, I think, is significant. "I'm a bondservant."
In other words, I'm not running my own life. I'm not in charge of the events of my life. And even though I have no idea how God is going to pull this off.

0: I want it known right now that I see myself as a humble servant of the living God. I am available to him to do with me whatever he may wish. There's something wonderful about that kind of spirit of humility. That kind of submission makes life move so much smoother. Daryl Bach says, the word describes one of humble station who addresses a superior in recognition of their position. As God's handmaid, Mary accepts openly what God asks of her. Mary, the woman of strength and character, says immediately, I'm the Lord's bondservant. It's a statement of humility. While we're on that, would you hold your place here and look at 1 Peter chapter 5? I want to point out three benefits of true humility right here from 1 Peter 5. Verse 5 concludes with humility toward one another, for God is opposed to the proud, but gives grace to the humble. Therefore, stay with the word, humble yourself under the mighty hand of God, that he may exalt you at the proper time, casting all your anxiety on him because he cares for you. Go back to verse 5. The first benefit of humility is that we're given grace to accept whatever. The second thing is that it comes with a promise. Humble yourselves under the mighty hand of God, that he may exalt you at the proper time. We rest in his promise when we humble ourselves. Third, we are relieved of anxiety. And who doesn't want that? Casting all your anxiety on him, because literally it matters to him concerning you. The verse literally reads.
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1: Psalm 99 verse 3 reads, "Let them praise your great and awesome name. Holy is he." Heidi and Dorothy begin us with singing, "His name lives on."

The Bible has the answer. You have provided the questions, and we search God's holy word, the Bible, in order to find the answers. Question number one. You shall call his name Emmanuel, is what the angel said to Joseph in Matthew chapter 1. Why then do we insist on calling him Jesus? Indeed, there are a great number of names which are given to Jesus Christ in the pages of the Bible. Let me list just a very few of them. King of Kings, Messiah, Word, Savior, Redeemer, Bread of Life, Lord, Creator, Son of the Living God, Only Begotten, Chief Shepherd, Good Shepherd, Great Shepherd, Jesus, Christ, Master, and the list goes on and on to try to put into human terms the vast greatness of the second person of the Holy Trinity. Now, the name Jesus itself is a derivative of the name Joshua, and it means salvation. Each of these names are steeped, they are rich in meaning as to the direction that it gives and understanding that it gives of who Jesus is. Yes, indeed. In Matthew chapter 1, verse 23, you shall call his name Emmanuel, quoting out of Isaiah chapter 7 and verse 14. But to call Jesus Emmanuel, which is in fact a Hebrew word, Emmanuel, which means God with us, does not exclude that we refer to him in other ways and with other terms. Once again, to round out and to try to grab an understanding of the greatness of his person. So indeed, we call him Emmanuel. Indeed, we call him Jesus Christ. Indeed, we call him the soon coming King. We call him the Day Star. We call him the Lion of Judah, the descendant, the great descendant of King David. But all of these are to help us, and so to have one is not to exclude the others. Question number two, why am I always and increasingly fearful, though seeking to trust in Jesus? I appreciate this question because I think that it encapsulates something that a great many of our viewing and listening friends deal with. In the pages of the scripture, I am told that there are 366, one for every day of the year, including leap year, 366 declarations given by God, fear not, do not be afraid, something to bolster our hearts. Indeed, right from the earliest pages of the scripture, we have, for instance, the devil coming to

bolster our hearts. Indeed, right from the earliest pages of the scripture, we have, for instance, the devil coming to the Garden of Eden. And what was he doing with Adam and Eve? He was seeking to instill fear in their hearts when he says to them, "You will not surely die, but God knows when you eat of the fruit of that forbidden tree, you will become like him, your eyes will be opened, and you will be like God." And what the devil was really doing was placing a fear in their heart that they were missing out. And how often this happens in our own personal experiences, we are fearful of embarrassment, we're fearful of being alone, we're fearful of missing out, we're fearful of all different kinds of things, and all down through the pages of scripture and all down through the pages of human history, we have fear that has struck deep into the hearts of men and women. Jesus, in John chapter 14 and verse 1 and also verse 27, here he is dealing with his disciples just as he is about to go to be crucified. He says to them, "Do not let your heart be troubled. Believe in God, believe also in me." And then in verse 27 of that same chapter, John chapter 14, Jesus says, "Peace I leave with you. My peace I give to you. Not as the world gives do I give to you. Do not let your heart be troubled, nor let it be fearful." Our hearts are prone to fear. And so I would say to you, first of all, do not think that you are alone in this experience of being, as you describe it, always and increasingly fearful. But let me, as gently as I can, suggest to you, you say you are reading the Bible and are thereby growing. Wonderful, wonderful. The scripture tells us faith comes by hearing and hearing by the word of God. And so to be steeping ourselves in the word of God is good medicine. It is the right thing to do. But let me ask the question, what else are you reading? What else are you listening to? What other voices are you listening to which is wanting to push and to instill fear in your heart and to rob you of the comfort and the consolation, the strength which the Bible is giving to you? In the book of Revelation, the last book of the Bible, we have, in fact, the entire book given to us, though it would have some fearful things in it. Yet it was given to the first century Christians and to all of us ever since then to demonstrate that God is on high and that he rules in the affairs of men and that he shall most assuredly win. And this is the story, this is the account of the entire Bible for us. It is all given that we might know. As Paul says in Romans chapter 8 and verse 37, we are more than conquerors through him, through Jesus Christ, who

Thank you for these questions. If you have a question, send it to us. Our mailing address is Faith to Live By, Box 426, Winnipeg, Manitoba, R3C2H6. 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

We call it the Golden Rule, and it's found in Luke chapter 6 and verse 31. It's placed in the middle of one of Jesus' early messages shortly after he had appointed his 12 disciples to be with him. And what we read in Luke has strong echoes of what we also read in Matthew chapter 5, 6, and 7. Here, it is in a more condensed form, and Jesus says, "Treat others the same way you want

them to treat you. Do unto others as you would have them do unto you. Treat others the way you desire to be treated. But I wonder how many know what leads up to that golden rule as we refer to it. And I want you to begin with me in Luke chapter 6 and verse 27. We will pick up. Jesus says, "But I say to you who hear." Now, before we even go on, I want to take 2 points from just that opening phrase. "But I say," who is this who is speaking? It is Jesus. It is the prophet. It is the rabbi. It is the teacher who hails from Nazareth and now has his hometown in Capernaum. He was born in Bethlehem and is of the house of Judah. But much more, he is God's own son, and so there is an authority. He is not self-appointed, but he is appointed by his heavenly Father in order to minister and to preach. And the people immediately sense that there is something different. They have heard many other voices that have spoken to them in a synagogue or perhaps on a hillside, as they have heard various other traveling instructors and teachers of religion. But here is a voice that speaks as no other, and surely it is the voice of the Son of God. And Jesus says, "But I say to you," you have heard various interpretations, you have heard various understandings of the Old Testament. Let me open the door, let me give you an understanding of the one who wrote the book, God Himself. And Jesus says, "But I say to you who hear." Lots of people, they heard the words of Jesus, they heard the parables, they saw things, but they did not really discern what was behind the teaching. They did not understand what was behind the words. They did not have a comprehension. They were dull of understanding. And Jesus, he is calling those who have ears to hear what he has to say. And he goes on saying, "Love your enemies." Oh, how different that is from our understanding. Jesus says, "Love your enemies. Do good to those who hate you." How he turns things upside down, but so it is in the kingdom of God. He says, "Bless those who curse you. Pray for those who mistreat you." Oh, we would do otherwise, but Jesus calls us to a higher standard. Jesus says, "Whoever hits you on the cheek, offer him the other also. And whoever takes away your coat, do not withhold your shirt from him either." Different. "Give to everyone who asks of you, and whoever takes away what is yours, do not demand it back. Treat others the same way you want them to treat you." Jesus came down into this world to, in fact, live this out before us. Where there was a curse, he blessed. Where there was a smite on the cheek, he turned away, and he did not rail upon those who treated him in such a way. Jesus loved his enemies, for we are naturally the enemy of God, having fallen into sin. We naturally hate our Heavenly Father, for we are fearful of him, being under the burden, being under the weight of sin. But Jesus, he comes and he extends his hand to us, and he says, "Do unto others as you would have them do unto you." And Jesus, he offers us his hand, he offers us his forgiveness, he offers us his mercy, and dare I say, he offers us honor. Oh, how we should honor him. But he comes and he honors us with his tender care. He honors us with his presence. He honors us with the things that he teaches us of his heavenly Father.

He honored those such as blind Bartimaeus with sight. He honored the ones who were demon-possessed. He honored the lepers with health and with cleansing. Oh, would you come? Would you come to live in a different way? Not because Jim Barber says so, but because Jesus says so. Because you have heard, even as Jesus says here, if you hear, do you hear? Can you hear the voice of the Son of God calling to you and saying, oh, would you live in a different way than you would want to naturally, than your heart would rise up and tell you to live? He calls us even from the cross that we might honor and glorify Him. And I bid you, dear friend, to honor the Lord Jesus Christ, even as He came to minister to our sin-sick souls, and that we might know His salvation. Come to Him, bow before Him, honor and glorify Him even today.

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1: Hi, this is Dr. John Neufeld, and this is Back to the Bible, Canada's Bible Minute. James 2 verse 14 says, "Show me your faith without deeds, and I will show you my faith by my deeds." 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All true faith will have a result that follows from it. 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
1: Hello again and welcome to Night Watch. 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I'm Brother John, your host. 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
0: Thank you, Elliot. Now here is Three Bridges. They sing the song, Like Jesus Did.

What a great song of faith. I'm not afraid to trust him, for I know who stands by me. The Wisnants. And now, here is the Lohr family to sing There Was a Day.

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For the first time, the people who lived in darkness saw the light of love. 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

And that brings us to our final song this evening. It's sung first by the group known as The Sound. The title of this song is The Hiding Place. It is my prayer that you too will find your hiding place in Jesus Christ as you reach out to Him.

That concludes our program for this evening. If you enjoy Night Watch, it would be good to hear from you. Write me, Night Watch or Brother John, 1464 Taylor Drive, Swift Current, Saskatchewan, S9H1M9. 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That is one word, NITEWATCH @sasktel.net. Thank you for sharing this past 2 hours with me, and be sure to tell your friends about Night Watch. May God bless you and keep you safe. I'm Brother John. Good night.

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2: Good morning. This is Kirsty Hansen back with the 5-day forecast. This morning we're looking at sunshine with local smoke, a high of 32 and a low of 18 later on. From tomorrow to Tuesday, we'll see mainly sun with highs in the low to mid 30s. 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
3: Good morning. This is Kirsty Hansen back with the 5-day forecast. This morning we're looking at sunshine with local smoke, a high of 32 and a low of 18 later on. From tomorrow to Tuesday, we'll see mainly sun with highs in the low to mid 30s. 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
2: Good morning. This is Kirsty Hansen back with the 5-day forecast. This morning we're looking at sunshine with local smoke, a high of 32 and a low of 18 later on. From tomorrow to Tuesday, we'll see mainly sun with highs in the low to mid 30s. 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
4: Good morning. This is Kirsty Hansen back with the 5-day forecast. This morning we're looking at sunshine with local smoke, a high of 32 and a low of 18 later on. From tomorrow to Tuesday, we'll see mainly sun with highs in the low to mid 30s. 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
4: Good morning. This is Kirsty Hansen back with the 5-day forecast. This morning we're looking at sunshine with local smoke, a high of 32 and a low of 18 later on. From tomorrow to Tuesday, we'll see mainly sun with highs in the low to mid 30s. 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
2: Good morning. This is Kirsty Hansen back with the 5-day forecast. This morning we're looking at sunshine with local smoke, a high of 32 and a low of 18 later on. From tomorrow to Tuesday, we'll see mainly sun with highs in the low to mid 30s. 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
5: Good morning. This is Kirsty Hansen back with the 5-day forecast. This morning we're looking at sunshine with local smoke, a high of 32 and a low of 18 later on. From tomorrow to Tuesday, we'll see mainly sun with highs in the low to mid 30s. To stream local news weather,

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3: Good morning. This is Kirsty Hansen back with the 5-day forecast. This morning we're looking at sunshine with local smoke, a high of 32 and a low of 18 later on. From tomorrow to Tuesday, we'll see mainly sun with highs in the low to mid 30s. 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
1: Lonely night, neon bar, candlelight, mason jar, wishing time would stop, but it's almost 2 o'clock. 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I like the way we talk, so we should take a walk and talk about the things you like. Anything you wanna say, girl, I'm all ears tonight.

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3: Good morning. This is Kirsty Hansen back with the 5-day forecast. This morning we're looking at sunshine with local smoke, a high of 32 and a low of 18 later on. From tomorrow to Tuesday, we'll see mainly sun with highs in the low to mid 30s. 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
2: Good morning. This is Kirsty Hansen back with the 5-day forecast. This morning we're looking at sunshine with local smoke, a high of 32 and a low of 18 later on. From tomorrow to Tuesday, we'll see mainly sun with highs in the low to mid 30s. 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
2: Good morning. This is Kirsty Hansen back with the 5-day forecast. This morning we're looking at sunshine with local smoke, a high of 32 and a low of 18 later on. From tomorrow to Tuesday, we'll see mainly sun with highs in the low to mid 30s. 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
3: Good morning. This is Kirsty Hansen back with the 5-day forecast. This morning we're looking at sunshine with local smoke, a high of 32 and a low of 18 later on. From tomorrow to Tuesday, we'll see mainly sun with highs in the low to mid 30s. 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

0: the warmer and drier conditions that we saw this week have definitely improved crop development. It's driven it along and gotten it closer to more normal stages of development, but it's also allowed haying to proceed. However, again, there were some localized storms that caused damage to crops and property in some regions. And these warmer temperatures and the high humidity has created favorable conditions for disease. So farmers are now applying fungicides, trying to suppress some of this existing disease, as well as proactively spraying to reduce the risk of further disease development.
1: And with more warm weather on the way, both crops and their producers may be looking for some reprieve.
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1: A 7-run eighth inning was the difference as the league-leading Moose Jaw Miller Express beat the Swift Current 57s last night. Moose Jaw's big inning broke a 3-3 tie en route to a 10-3 win. 57's second baseman Cohen Jorgensen went 3-for-4, while right fielder Hudson Unger went 2-for-4 in the loss. Starting pitcher Keegan Noller pitched one-run ball through 4 1/3 innings. Swift Current will look to snap a mini 3-game slide tonight when they visit the Lethbridge Bulls. The Swift Current Broncos are bringing back a key member of their hockey operations staff. Equipment manager Corey Aktymichuk will return for his third Western Hockey League season with the club in 2026-27. The Broncos say Aktymichuk plays an important behind-the-scenes role, making sure players and coaches have everything they need for practices, home games, and road trips. The club adds his return helps continue its commitment to providing a professional environment for player development. And the Toronto Blue Jays avoided the series sweep as they won the finale game against the Tampa Bay Rays 3-1. Alejandro Kirk, George Springer, and Vladimir Guerrero Jr. each hit RBI singles, and Shane Bieber pitched 7 solid innings with 3 strikeouts. The Jays are headed to Boston today as they get set to begin a 3-game series against the Red Sox. Toronto will be starting Treya Savage on the mound, while Boston will start lefty Patrick Sandoval. And if something's happening in your community, from breaking news to big game scores, make sure you're telling us first. Call 306-773-NEWS or visit SwiftCurrentOnline.com and click on Submit News.
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1: Good morning, it's Eric Adam taking a look at your 5-day forecast. There is still a yellow warning for heat in the southwest. Today is going to see a mix of sun and cloud becoming sunny near noon, local smoke, wind becoming west 20 kilometers an hour this afternoon with a high of 32 and a UV index of 8 or very high. Tonight, clear, wind west 20 kilometers an hour with a low of 17. For Saturday, sunny, wind west 20 kilometers an hour with a high of 34 and a humid index of 36. Sunday, sunny and a high of 32. Monday, sunny and a high of 31. Tuesday, sunny and a high of 32 again. And Wednesday, sunny and a high of 33. 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

0: Megan Maroney, Am I Okay? is on Country 94.1, Country 1490. Good morning. It is Chris along with you here in the morning show, powered by Canadian Tire. Appreciate you tuning in with me today. 6:10 right now as we mosey along with the downtown Swift current temperature, already sitting at 16 degrees. Shaunavon, it is 14. We're going to see mainly sunny skies with local smoke in the air today, which... It's funny because it looks like it's going to rain. That's how the smoke is settling in the sky right now. It's just a very grim, dark, brownish gray sky. And unfortunately, that local smoke is going to be hanging around with us. It should start to become a little bit sunshiny by noon, but the smoke's going to be lingering for sure. 32, the expected high today. The yellow warning for heat is very much in effect. And the remainder of the work week, thankfully, Saturday has calmed it down a little bit. It was supposed to be 38. Now 34 is the expected high. Still, nothing to shake your fist at. It's going to be toasty warm all weekend long. Full details available by checking out the Canada West Harvest Center local weather page on Swift Current Online. Well, coming up a little bit later on here in the morning show, we are going to be chatting with our friends in relation to the Bucking MS event taking place today. So we're going to talk a little bit more with them about that. If you haven't planned your afternoon and evening out yet, this might be the absolute place to do it. It's going to be a ton of fun for the Bucking MS event, so we'll talk more about that later in the show. Also, Eddie Gergely from the Sask Alta Baseball League is going to pop by the show, too. Chat with him about the playoffs upcoming here for that Sask Alta League. Plus, birthdays, anniversaries at 7:40. We're doing them for the whole weekend, so if you know somebody celebrating, let us know so we can get all those details out there. Music around the corner in a few moments. The latest from Lainey Wilson is coming up.
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2: Good morning, it's Eric Adam. Taking a look at your five-day forecast. There is still a yellow warning for heat in effect in the southwest. Today is going to see a mix of sun and cloud, becoming sunny near noon with some local smoke. Wind becoming west 20 kilometers an hour this afternoon with a high of 32 and a UV index of 8 or very high. Tonight, clear, wind west 20 kilometers an hour and a low of 17. For Saturday, sunny, wind west 20 kilometers an hour with a high of 34 and a humidex of 36. For Sunday, sunny and a high of 32. Monday is sunny and a high of 31. Tuesday is sunny, back up to a high of 32. And Wednesday's up again.

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Jane Eagleson and Telluride on Country 94.1, Country 1490. Good morning, it's Chris moving along with you here in the morning show, powered by Canadian Tire. 6:22 right now. And we thank you for tuning in with me today. Downtown Smith Current currently sitting at a temperature of 16 degrees. Shaunavon 14 right now, as we're going to be warming up to about that 32 degree mark. But the joys of the smoke is going to be hanging out with us pretty well all day long. You can see it right now. It's already a little bit yellow slash brownish out there with the gray skies, and should see some sunshine around lunch hour, maybe a little bit afterwards. But yeah, nonetheless, it's the smoke's going to be in the air today. 32, as mentioned, is the high. Yellow warning for heat is in effect here in

0: the southwest, and that's simply because the warm weather is going to be sticking around for the entirety of the rest of the weekend and into next week, too. Details coming at the bottom of the hour with your information update. Eric Hatt, I'm going to take you through, but before he gets there, he's going to join me here in the studio this morning. Good day, sir.
1: Good Friday morning. How are you?
0: Good Friday morning. I'm good, Eric. How about yourself?
1: I'm doing pretty good. My hair's a little bit all over the place today, but...
0: Your hair actually looks fine. It doesn't look as bad as you think it does.
1: Yeah?
0: Put it that way.
1: Okay.
0: Yeah, you're okay. Now, if you had longer hair and it was totally disheveled, like mine, I could probably spike it all up and I'd look like I stuck my finger in an electrical socket.
1: Like dog brown.
0: Yeah, yeah, we're getting close there, but we're doing good so far. So, what's going on in the news today, sir?
1: A shout out to the firefighters from Piapot and Tompkins. They prevented the spread of a bale fire near Piapot this week, and the RM of Piapot says the quick response prevented what could have been a major incident. So,
0: yeah,
1: shout outs
0: to
1: them.
0: I had the RM of Swift Current Fire Chief Pete LaRue on the show yesterday.
1: Oh, yeah.
0: Just talking about the fires that they've been dealing with, bale fires and whatnot. And, you know, credit to all the individuals that are in, you know, volunteer fire departments in the RMs or in those small communities. Yeah, like they're not a big crew, but when you know the response is quick, they can get things taken care of. So shout out to them for sure.
1: Exactly. When they're called on, they can get the job done.
0: Yep.
1: Some road closures in Swift Current today as a portion of 2nd Avenue Northeast will be closed along Great Plains College there, as well as the railway crossing on Highway 4 near the Research Center. That is not a City of Swift Current thing. That is a CP Rail thing, but still... follow the posted detours.
0: So there's going to be stoppage from like the trains, but it's going to be not even train related.
1: Yeah.
0: That's funny.
1: So my dad is probably, he's probably still asleep by now, but if he is awake, he's probably cursing me right now. So you're welcome, Dad. And upgrades to the historic Valmarie Spillway will be discussed at an upcoming public consultation today at the Valmarie Community Hall. We spoke to Patrick Boyle with the Water Security Agency about plans for repairs.
0: Fantastic. Lots of good stuff in the news this morning, sounds like.
1: Oh, yes.
0: Excellent. If you're looking for all those details, they're coming in a few moments here. At the bottom half of your hour, Eric Adams is going to take you through.
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1: Good morning. I'm Eric Haddam. Volunteer firefighters are being recognized after containing a bale fire near Piapot before it could spread. Members of the Piapot and Tompkins fire departments responded and stayed on scene for several hours until there was no danger of the fire reigniting. A social media post following the incident praised the crews for controlling what could have been a much more serious situation, thanking everyone involved for their efforts. Drivers in Swift Current want to plan ahead Friday with two road closures affecting traffic. A portion of 2nd Avenue Northeast

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You're putting the pedal down with Chris Martins on Country 1490.

0: A classic there from the Rankin family. You Feel the Same Way Too is on Country 94.1, Country 1490. Actually, I'm going to give credit to Eric Adam on that one because we were looking at songs. He was like, can I pick one for your classic country in the morning? And I'm like, yeah, sure, what's up? He's like, give me a letter. So I gave him the letter R, and he's like, here's the R's that I have. And I saw the Rankin family, and I don't know the last time I heard them. So I thought that was a perfect song to throw in there for our classic country half hour here. My name is Chris. Appreciate you tuning in with me this morning. 15 degrees here in downtown Swift Current. Shot of and sitting at 14 with a yellow warning for heat in effect on the day today. 32 degrees will be the high with that UV index at 8 or very high. And the clouds and the sky and how it looks right now is pretty much how it's going to look all day. It's smoke is going to be kind of hanging out. Local smoke will be in the air. Might see a little bit more sunshine come noon, but for the most part, this is what we got. 34 degrees on Saturday, 32 on Sunday, and the weather maintains in that hot, hot area with that yellow warning for heat staying in effect. Details in your five-day forecast coming around the corner in just a few moments' time. The Taste of Summer Charity Barbecue is exactly 1 week away until we get to our next one presented by Lens Plumbing and Heating. Friday, July the 31st is our next Taste of Summer Charity Barbecue, and we are excited about it. It's going to be a ton of fun because this go-around, the proceeds will be going to our friends down at the center. Big shout out to Nathan and the crew at the center there for all the work that they're doing. And, you know, we're happy to be able to support and have our proceeds go towards them. So for a minimum $10 donation, you can get yourself a burger, a drink, and some chips. And all of that, of course, all proceeds, 100% of them, will be going towards the center. Now, while you are down there as well, too, our friends at Lens Plumbing and Heating are giving away a Napoleon Barbecue prize package valued at about $2,000 at the end of the summer. And if you want to get your entries in, it's simple. You can make a donation of any denomination for an entry, and then at the end of the summer, one person's going to be our big winner, and also all the proceeds that we earn from those donations for entries will be split evenly between all the charities that we are representing through our Taste of Summer charity barbecues. So right in front of the Innovation Federal Credit Union between 11:30 and 1 o'clock next Friday, join us and help support the center.
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11: Good morning, it's Eric Adam taking a look at your five-day forecast. There is still a yellow warning for heat in the southwest. Today is going to see a mix of sun and cloud becoming sunny near noon, local smoke, wind becoming west 20 kilometers an hour this afternoon with a high of 32, and a UV index of 8 or very high. Tonight, clear, wind west 20 kilometers an hour with a

0: 1041 Country 1490. That song, one of the picks from our listener of the week, Travis Greenwood. Travis, of course, was chosen, earned himself a $50 gift card to Pizza Pizza, on top of being able to program some of the music that he gets to listen to this week here on the morning show, and be on our website as well too, Swift Current Online, and of course hang out on our social channels. Lots of discussion we had a chance to chat with Travis earlier in the week. Great to have him in. And we want you to be our next listener of the week as well too. It's really simple to do so. 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So if you know somebody celebrating, make sure you let us know and get in touch with us. 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We're also going to chat with our friends representing the Bucking MS event happening today at Kinetic Exhibition Park. All that's on the way after 7.
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2: Drivers in Swift Current want to plan ahead today with two road closures affecting traffic. And an extensive upgrade to an 88-year-old spillway will be the focus of a public information session today at the Valmarie Community Hall. 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
3: The weekly crop report came out yesterday for the province of Saskatchewan, and producers have been soaking up some of this warm sunshine. Kim Stonehouse, crops extension specialist with the Saskatchewan Ministry of Agriculture, says this heat has helped crop progression, but it comes with its own challenges.
4: The warmer and drier conditions that we saw this week have definitely improved crop development. It's driven it along and gotten it closer to more normal stages of development, but it's also allowed haying to proceed. However, again, there were some localized storms that caused damage to crops and property in some regions. And these warmer temperatures and the high humidity has created favorable conditions for disease. So farmers are now applying fungicides, trying to suppress some of this existing disease, as well as proactively spraying to reduce the risk of further disease development.
3: And with more warm weather on the way, both crops and their producers may be looking for some reprieve from the heat. For Golden West, I'm Dylan Fiesel.
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0: 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And the Toronto Blue Jays avoided the series sweep as they won the finale game against the Tampa Bay Rays 3-1. Alejandro Kirk, George Springer, and Vladimir Guerrero Jr. each hit RBI singles, and Shane Bieber pitched 7 solid innings with 3 strikeouts. The Jays are headed to Boston today as they get set to begin a 3-game series against the Red Sox. Toronto will be starting Treya Savage on the mound, while Boston will start lefty Patrick Sandoval. And if something's happening in your community, from breaking news to big game scores, make sure you're telling us first. Call 306-773-NEWS or visit SwiftCurrentOnline.com and click on Submit News.
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0: Good morning, it's Eric Adam taking a look at your 5-day forecast. There is still a yellow warning for heat in the southwest. Today is going to see a mix of sun and cloud becoming sunny near noon, local smoke, wind becoming west 20 kilometers an hour this afternoon with a high of 32 and a UV index of 8 or very high. Tonight, clear, wind west 20 kilometers an hour with a low of 17. For Saturday, sunny, wind west 20 kilometers an hour with a high of 34 and a humidex of 36. Sunday, sunny and a high of 32. Monday, sunny and a high of 31. Tuesday, sunny and a high of 32 again. And Wednesday, sunny and a high of 33. Local news, local weather, local sports, and local radio can all be found on SwiftCurrentOnline.com.
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0: Jelly Roll and Liar on Country 94.1, Country 1490. Hello and good morning. It is Chris along with you here on the morning show powered by Canadian Tire. Appreciate you tuning in with me today. Swift Current 15, Shaunavon sitting at 14. A yellow warning for heat is in effect. No rain in the forecast, but local smoke's going to be your friend. It's getting yellow out there. Like as the morning rolls up, the sun comes in. Yeah, and it might be sun portion that's really showcasing it, but you can really tell the smoke is in the air. Plus, the smell is really starting to kick in, too. Get five-day forecast details, what you're looking at for the weekend and beyond, by checking out the Canada West Harvest Center local weather page on Swift Current Online. Well, we are very excited for tonight. It is going to be an absolute blast. Our friends at CKSW 570 are celebrating their 70th birthday. 70 years on the air, and it's been so much fun. We're going to be having a big old shindig down at the Legion. It's going to be a blast. We've got food coming in. A lucky listener is going to be earning themselves either a pool table or a hot tub, depending on what they so choose at the end of the night. And Bakersfield is going to take us into the evening as well, too, and play us away with some fantastic music. So, you know, a big thank you goes out to, you know, all of our supporters and sponsors from CKSW for the last 70-plus years. I mean, you know, 70 years on the radio is no small task. It's a huge, huge feat. And a big celebration is well-deserved. And a big thank you, of course, to the listeners. The listeners are the reason that we keep being able to broadcast and talk about local events and local sports and have fun on the air and keep you informed as best we can. So thank you to the listeners, and thank you to 70 years for our sister station, CKSW 570.
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2: Good morning, it's Eric Haddam. Take a look at your five-day forecast. There is still a yellow warning for heat in effect in the southwest. Today is going to see a mix of sun and cloud, becoming sunny near noon with some local smoke. Wind becoming west 20 kilometers an hour this afternoon with a high of 32 and a UV index of 8 or very high. Tonight, clear, wind west 20 kilometers an hour and a low of 17. For Saturday, sunny, wind west 20 kilometers an hour with a high of 34 and a humid index of 36. For Sunday, sunny and a high of 32. Monday is sunny and a high of 31. Tuesday is sunny, back up to a high of 32. And Wednesday's up again, sunny and a high of 33. 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

0: When, the where, and the times?
1: It's at the Magnus Newland Arena at Kinetic Park. The gates will open at 5. The event starts at 7. And we will buck the first round at 7 and then have an intermission and buck the second round right after.
0: Fantastic. So then for tickets, Tanner, how can folks get them? Are they available ahead of time at the gate? What's that like?
1: You can get them ahead of time at Pharmacy, or you can get them right at the gate also.
0: So, Tanner, let's talk about the MS portion of the MS bucking event today. This is kind of been an annual event for you guys that keeps coming back, with, of course, proceeds going to support Multiple Sclerosis Canada and research. Why MS? Why is that the, I guess, charity of choice?
1: You know, I have a lot of friends and family that were diagnosed with MS, and one of my best friends, Donovan Henryon, was diagnosed after high school, and he wanted to do a fundraiser, and I came up with this idea, and we kind of just went with it, and this will be the third year of the event happening.
0: Well, as in years past, it should be a fantastic event. Tanner, we appreciate you taking the time this morning.
1: Thank you.
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3: Firefighters from Piapot and Tompkins prevented a bale fire from spreading near Piapot this week. And motorists traveling on Highway 4 today can expect delays near the Swift Current Research and Development Center. 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

0: 10% short and 1% very short, while pasture topsoil moisture is 7% surplus, 76% adequate, 14% short, and 3% very short.
1: However, with some temperatures soaring into the mid-30s this weekend, we could see a lot more moisture drying up across the province.
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1: The Swift Current 57s battled back to tie the game in the 8th inning before the Moose Jaw Miller Express answered with 7 runs of their own, a 10-3 win last night. The 57s erased a 3-1 deficit with a pair of runs in the top of the 8th, but the league-leading Miller Express broke the game open in the bottom half. Keegan Noller turned in a strong start, allowing just 1 run over 4 1/3 innings, while second baseman Cohen Jorgensen led the offense, going 3-for-4. Hudson Unger added a pair of hits. The loss dropped Swift Current to 14-29. They'll look to snap a 3-game losing skid tonight when they visit the Lethbridge Bulls. The Swift Current Broncos have a familiar face back in the dressing room this season. The team has announced equipment manager Corey Aktimichuk is returning for his 3rd year with the organization. Aktimichuk says he's excited to get back to work and help the Broncos prepare for the 2026-27 Western Hockey League campaign. The club says his experience will continue to play an important role in supporting players both on and off the ice throughout the season. And the Toronto Blue Jays managed to avoid the series sweep as they won the finale game against the Tampa Bay Rays 3-1. George Springer, Alejandro Kirk, and Vladimir Guerrero Jr. each hit RBI singles, and Shane Bieber pitched 7 solid innings with 3 strikeouts. The Jays are headed to Boston today as they get set to begin a 3-game series against the Red Sox. Toronto will be starting Trey Savage on the mound, while Boston will start lefty Patrick Sandoval. And from local news to local sports, we're here for your updates. Share them at 306-773-NEWS or on SwiftCurrentOnline.com by clicking on Submit News.
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1: Good morning, it's Eric Adam taking a look at your 5-day forecast. There is still a yellow warning for heat in effect in the southwest. Today is going to see a mix of sun and cloud, becoming sunny near noon with some local smoke. Wind becoming west 20 kilometers an hour this afternoon with a high of 32 and a UV index of 8 or very high. Tonight, clear, wind west 20 kilometers an hour and a low of 17. For Saturday, sunny, wind west 20 kilometers an hour with a high of 34 and a humid index of 36. For Sunday, sunny and a high of 32. Monday is sunny and a high of 31. Tuesday is sunny back up to a high of 32. And Wednesday's up again, sunny and a high of 33. 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
3: Thank you very much, Eric. 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We'll let you know who is celebrating after music from Hardy, its favorite country song, on Country 94.1, Country 1490.

That's Stella Lefty and Boston on Country 94.1, Country 1490. Good morning. It is Chris along with you here in the morning show, 743. We appreciate you tuning in with us here as we continue to roll on through another, it's going to be a hot day. It's not exactly roasting right now, and that smoke isn't really doing anybody any favors, but it's going to be hanging around for a while. 15 here in Swift Current, currently sitting at 14 in the shot of an

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2: Good morning, it's Eric Adam taking a look at your five-day forecast. There is still a yellow warning for heat in the southwest. Today is going to see a mix of sun and cloud becoming sunny near noon, local smoke, wind becoming west 20 kilometers an hour this afternoon with a high of 32 and a UV index of 8 or very high. Tonight, clear, wind west 20 kilometers an hour with a low of 17. For Saturday, sunny, wind west 20 kilometers an hour with a high of 34 and a humid index of 36. Sunday, sunny and a high of 32. Monday, sunny and a high of 31. Tuesday, sunny and a high of 32 again. And Wednesday, sunny and a high of 33. Local news, local weather, local sports, and local radio can all be found on SwiftCurrentOnline.com.
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0: Nate Holler, Thought About You on Country 94.1, Country 1490. Hello and good morning. My name is Chris. As we get that much closer to your information update, news, weather, and sports is coming at the top of the hour, so stay tuned for that. What you can expect in the weather, I can tell you right now, yellow skies. There you go. You have just gotten the weather forecast for the rest of today and probably through the weekend, and it's going to be temperatures in 30 plus, so it's going to be hot out there, but the local smoke is definitely going to be beginning to drift in a little bit more and more as the weekend rolls along. Details coming up shortly on the way after 8 o'clock. We're going to be chatting with our friends from the Sask Alta Baseball League. They're getting set for playoffs happening this weekend, and we're going to talk to them a little bit more about that just after 8.
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7: Good morning, I'm Eric Haddam. Firefighters from Piapot and Tompkins prevented a bale fire from spreading near Piapot this week. Fire involved older hay bales that heated up following recent moisture, igniting just one section of the pile. Crews remained on scene for several hours, ensuring the fire was fully extinguished before leaving. The RM of Piapot says the quick response prevented what could have become a much larger incident. Motorists traveling on Highway 4 Friday can expect delays near the Swift Current Research and Development Center. CPKC is closing the railway crossing starting at 7:30 a.m. while crews complete maintenance work. The project is not being carried out by the City of Swift Current, but drivers will need to follow posted detours until the crossing reopens later in the afternoon. Upgrades to the historic Valmarie Spillway will be the topic of conversation as public consultation begins today with an open house in Valmarie. Patrick Boyle, spokesperson for the Water Security Agency, shares a bit about the plans.
8: And the spillway will be roughly twice as wide as the existing one and include a six-bay radial gate structure. It'll have a riparian outlet for fish and a fishway and other operational and public safety upgrades. So it's a pretty exciting project in the Valmarie area and a fairly significant one as we look at upgrading that structure. We're kind of in the middle of that detailed design of a multi-year project.
7: The open house runs from 11 a.m. to 3 p.m. at the Valmarie Community Hall. Visitors to Southwest Saskatchewan's provincial parks will have even more to experience this summer. Saskatchewan Parks has introduced riverside saunas at Saskatchewan Landing, and new astronomy programs are launching next month at Cypress Hills. Park Business Event Coordinator Brennan Romanchik says the astronomy experience has been years in the making.
9: It's something we've wanted to have at Cypress for a long time. It's just such a niche market, but The thing is it's a niche market, but there's so many people that want to do it. So it's almost like it's a niche market for experts, but there's so many people that want to, you know, explore that really cool offering.
7: The guided sessions will take advantage of Cypress Hills' internationally recognized Dark Sky Preserve. Cowboys Bucking Bulls for a Cause is the theme of the annual Bucking MS and Speedy Creek event taking place today at Magnus Newland Arena at Connecticut Exhibition Park. President of the event committee, Tanner Alleman, provides details on the event.
10: And there'll be 19 bull riders, and they'll get on two bulls, and the best score on the two bulls is the winner.
7: Alleman says those attending can expect fast action and lots of good cowboys and bucking bulls. Tickets are $25 and can be purchased at PharmaSafe or at the gates. And the weekly crop report came out yesterday for the province of Saskatchewan. Kim Stonehouse, crops extension specialist with the Saskatchewan Ministry of Agriculture, says this recent heat has helped crop progression, but it comes with its own challenges.
11: The warmer and drier conditions that we saw this week definitely improved crop development. It's driven it along and gotten it closer to more normal stages of development, but it's also allowed haying to proceed. However, again, there were some localized storms that caused damage to crops and property in some regions. And these warmer temperatures and the high humidity has created favorable conditions for disease. So farmers are now applying fungicides, trying to suppress some of this existing disease as well as proactively spraying to reduce the risk of further disease development.
7: And with more warm weather on the way, both crops and their producers may be looking for some reprieve.
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7: A 7-run 8th inning was the difference as the league-leading Moose Jaw Miller Express beat the Swift Current 57s last night. Moose Jaw's big inning broke a 3-3 tie en route to a 10-3 win. 57's second baseman Cohen Jorgensen went 3-for-4, while right fielder Hudson Unger went 2-for-4 in the loss. Starting pitcher Keegan Noller pitched one-run ball through 4 1/3 innings. Swift Current will look to snap a mini 3-game slide tonight when they visit the Lethbridge Bulls. The Swift Current Broncos are bringing back a key member of their hockey operations staff. Equipment manager Corey Aktimichuk will return for his third Western Hockey League season with the club in 2026-27. The Broncos say Aktimichuk plays an important behind-the-scenes role, making sure players and coaches have everything they need for practices, home games, and road trips. The club adds his return helps continue its commitment to providing a professional environment for player development. And the Toronto Blue Jays avoided the series sweep as they won the finale game against the Tampa Bay Rays 3-1. Alejandro Kirk, George Springer, and Vladimir Guerrero Jr. each hit RBI singles, and Shane Bieber pitched 7 solid innings with 3 strikeouts. The Jays are headed to Boston today as they get set to begin a 3-game series against the Red Sox. Toronto will be starting Treya Savage on the mound, while Boston will start lefty Patrick Sandoval. And if something's happening in your community, from breaking news to big game scores, make sure you're telling us first. Call 306-773-NEWS or visit swiftcurrentonline.com and click on Submit News.
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7: Good morning, it's Eric Adam taking a look at your 5-day forecast. There is still a yellow warning for heat in the southwest. Today is going to see a mix of sun and cloud becoming sunny near noon, local smoke, wind becoming west 20 kilometers an hour this afternoon with a high of 32 and a UV index of 8 or very high. Tonight, clear, wind west 20 kilometers an hour with a low of 17. For Saturday, sunny, wind west 20 kilometers an hour with a high of 34 and a humid index of 36. Sunday, sunny and a high of 32. Monday, sunny and a high of 31. Tuesday, sunny and a high of 32 again. And Wednesday, sunny and a high of 33. Local news, local weather, local sports, and local radio can all be found on SwiftCurrentOnline.com.
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0: That's Thomas Rhett and Beautiful As You on Country 94.1, Country 1490. Hello and good morning. It is Chris along with you here on the morning show powered by Canadian Tire. Appreciate you tuning in with me this morning. 8:09 right now. Downtown Swift Current sitting at a temperature of 16. Shaunavon is at 17, but that whole heat warning is now actually turned into a weather warning currently in effect, and it is all about the local smoke. The air quality is expected to be very poor and reduced visibility. Conditions over the southwest Saskatchewan is going to continue over the next 24 hours and should slowly start to improve on Saturday, Sunday, which is good. But today's going to be a little bit of a tough go. Smoke levels are going to continue to increase as the day rolls along. It's going to be a little sketchy out there if you are headed outside for any purpose or reason. It might be one of those situations where you stay outdoors for a limited quantity of time, just given the smoke in the air. 32, the expected high today, and warm weather all weekend. Details you can get them by checking out the Canada West Harvest Center local weather page on Swift Current online. Well, the Swift Current 57s back in action tonight. They are on the road, though, as they are going to be heading off to Lethbridge to take on the Bulls out at Spitz Stadium. So they are away today, but back tomorrow for a doubleheader against the Moose Jaw Miller Express. Big games. Moose Jaw is going to be their best friends basically for the next 4 days. They play a doubleheader at Mitchell Field starting at 4:57 on Saturday. Then they travel on Sunday up to Moose Jaw to play them in the afternoon. And then back home on Tuesday at Mitchell Field to host Moose Jaw once again. It's a busy schedule because of a lot of makeup games that they're trying to squeeze in there. So Saturday, again, it will be a doubleheader against Moose Jaw. Get out, cheer on the team. They are really pushing and fighting hard to get into that final playoff spot, and there's still a chance they could do so. So come out, cheer them on. 4:57 is the game time down at Mitchell Field. We encourage you. You definitely want to get out there and catch some great action with the 57s as they look to finish off their season in style.
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4: Good morning, it's Eric Haddam. Taking a look at your five-day forecast. There is still a yellow warning for heat in effect in the southwest. Today is going to see a mix of sun and cloud, becoming sunny near noon with some local smoke. Wind becoming west 20 kilometers an hour this afternoon with a high of 32 and a UV index of 8 or very high. Tonight, clear, wind west 20 kilometers an hour and a low of 17. For Saturday, sunny, wind west 20 kilometers an hour with a high of 34 and a humidex of 36. For Sunday, sunny and a high of 32. Monday is sunny and a high of 31. Tuesday is sunny back up to a high of 32. And Wednesday's up again, sunny and a high of 33. 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

0: was like 20, and I was like, well, we should go. It's different now. If you've never had the modern menu, you could try something. Okay, I'm going to get something I know, though. I feel like if it was disappointing before, it'll be disappointing now. Well, you said it's different. I said they have more things on the menu. There's different things on the menu. You should get something different. I'm going to get a Big Mac. We get the Big Mac. What does she do? I want to talk to someone. This doesn't taste right. All right. All right. Well, some people you can't help.
1: It's very... There's your name thing. I think you're safe. I think you have a soft name, so you're safe.
0: Hey, then.
1: Sure. We're going to keep running with that.
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3: Firefighters from Piapot and Tompkins prevented a bale fire from spreading near Piapot this week. And motorists traveling on Highway 4 today can expect delays near the Swift Current Research and Development Center. 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
1: Good morning, I'm Eric Haddam. Volunteer firefighters are being recognized after containing a bale fire near Piapot before it could spread. Members of the Piapot and Tompkins Fire Departments responded and stayed on scene for several hours until there was no danger of the fire reigniting. A social media post following the incident praised the crews for controlling what could have been a much more serious situation, thanking everyone involved for their efforts. Drivers in Swift Current want to plan ahead Friday with two road closures affecting traffic. A portion of 2nd Avenue Northeast alongside Great Plains College will be closed for contractor work with detours in place during the day. Meanwhile, Highway 4 at the railway crossing near the Swift Current Research and Development Center will close beginning at 7:30 for CPKC rail work, and is expected to reopen later in the afternoon. An extensive upgrade to an 88-year-old spillway will be the focus of a public information session today at the Valmarie Community Hall. Spokesperson for the Water Security Agency, Patrick Boyle, explains why sessions like these are vital.
2: Like any area in Saskatchewan where we manage water, have structures, and especially ones that have been there for a long time, they're inherently connected to communities and people. And so we always want to get out and engage, and if anyone has questions, wants to know more about the information, the project, and what we're going to do. The dam was built in 1938, so it's been around a long time, and many people in the local area be connected to that. So we're just looking to have that conversation, explain our approach.
1: Boyle says it's a come-and-go event from 11 a.m. to 3 p.m. Saskatchewan Parks is expanding its health and wellness programming with new businesses across parks in the province, including right here in southwest Saskatchewan. Park Business Event Coordinator Brenna Romanchik says the new initiative offers reduced fees for wellness-focused businesses.
3: Health and wellness is an important factor that we are trying to focus on here in 2026. And I mean, what better setting to focus on than in a provincial park?
1: Among the new additions is Riverside Saunas at Saskatchewan Landing, while Seven Skies Astronomy will begin offering nighttime programs at Cypress Hills in August. Bucking Bulls in support of MS will be taking over the Magnus Newland Arena today, featuring fast action, good Bucking Bulls, and great Cowboys. Tanner Allemand, president of the event committee, explains the personal connection between the event and the cause.
4: One of my best friends, Donovan Henryon, was diagnosed after high school, and He wanted to do a fundraiser, and I came up with this idea, and we kind of just went with it, and this will be the third year.
1: The event begins at 7 p.m. with 19 bull riders participating in two rounds and a cabaret to follow. Tickets are $25 and can be purchased at PharmaSave or the gate. And the province of Saskatchewan recently released its weekly crop report yesterday. Kim Stonehouse, Crops Extension Specialist with the Saskatchewan Ministry of Agriculture, says although we've seen some heat, there's still lots of moisture out in the fields.
5: Right now, the topsoil moisture remains mostly adequate across the province. You know, despite some regions reporting reduced moisture this week, cropland topsoil moisture is at 12% surplus, 77% adequate, 10% short, and 1% very short. Hayland topsoil moisture is 11% surplus, 78% adequate, 10% short, and 1% very

0: As Taylor Swift, I Knew It, I Knew You on Country 94.1, Country 1490. Hello and good morning, 8:42 here in the morning show, powered by Canadian Tire. Appreciate you tuning in with me this morning. My name is Chris, 18 degrees currently here in Swift Current. Shawnaman sitting at a temperature of 18 as well, too. But that smoke is playing a part in things today. There is an air quality warning, a yellow one, in effect right now for the RM of Grassy Creek, including Shawnaman, in the Swift Current and Weimark area as well. Smoke is going to continue to kind of come in and cause poor air quality and reduced visibility probably over the next 24 hours before it starts to begin to clear up a little bit later on in the afternoon tomorrow. More details, of course, if you're looking for your five-day forecast, that's coming up in just a few moments' time, so stay tuned. We'll get to that in just a tick. On the phone lines this morning, the president of the Sask Alta Baseball League, Eddie Gurgley, is joining us. Good morning.
1: Morning, Chris.
0: How are you doing this morning, Eddie?
1: I'm doing well. How about yourself?
0: Very good, thank you. Very good. Let's talk baseball, Eddie. We've got the Sask Alta Baseball League playoffs happening this weekend. Let's get into the details. What's happening?
1: Okay, so yeah, it's our historic 75th season, and Swift Current Yard Goats have clinched first. They are hosting at Mitchell Field this Sunday, the 26th. Yeah, game times are... First semifinal is Richmond at Swift, 12 o'clock, and then Gull Lake plays Cabri at 3, and the winners of those two games advance to the final at 6.
0: Fantastic. And who was the champion last year?
1: Swift Current was. They had an extra inning win in the final over Cabri.
0: Oh, so there's some definite some feelings from Cabri coming into this one, looking to get a little bit of vengeance, I suspect, hey?
1: Yeah, there's getting to be a bit of a rivalry between those teams. Yeah, they're probably the two teams to beat, but you just never know.
0: Absolutely. So you had mentioned this as well, too, Eddie. You are going into your 75th year in the league. Is that correct?
1: That is correct, yeah.
0: So give us some of the backstory, a little bit of the history. Because, I mean, really, for any baseball league or sporting league, 75 years and still to maintain at that level is a rare occurrence. So talk a little bit about the history of the league.
1: Yeah, I guess it just takes a lot of dedication. There has been as many as 44 different teams that have played in the league. And I think we've reached a maximum of 10 before COVID times. And we're down to 5 now, but... yeah, I'd say the teams that are in it right now are quite strong. Yeah, we were established in 51. It was just in the area around Fox Valley, Richmond, like Schuyler, Hilda, a couple of small Alberta towns. And we've really expanded. We've been all the way northwest up to Oyen and Kindersley, Eston, all the way down to Climax now. So, no, a lot of volunteer hours go into it and just a lot of dedication from players, umpires, scorekeepers, all of it.
0: Absolutely. So then this weekend, as mentioned, it is playoffs. And then if folks are looking to come out and attend and watch, because it's great quality baseball games. And if folks are looking to come out and attend to watch, is there a cost or anything like that?
1: Yeah, there's just a $5 admission for the entire day. Yeah, so, but no, come on out. The Yard Goats do a good job of hosting. There'll be beer gardens and food. Yeah, all the games are announced, and a shout out to our title sponsor, the Pluis Automotive Group, too.
0: Absolutely. Anything else you wanted to add this morning, Eddie?
1: No, I think that's good, Chris. I really appreciate any attention that our league can get, and I look forward to seeing people on Sunday.
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3: Good morning, it's Eric Adam taking a look at your 5-day forecast. There is still a yellow warning for heat in the southwest. Today is going to see a mix of sun and cloud becoming sunny near noon, local smoke, wind becoming west 20 kilometers an hour this afternoon with a high of 32 and a UV index of 8 or very high. Tonight, clear, wind west 20 kilometers an hour with a low of 17. For Saturday, sunny, wind west 20 kilometers an hour with a high of 34 and a humid index of 36. Sunday, sunny and a high of 32. Monday, sunny and a high of 31. Tuesday, sunny and a high of 32 again.

0: rain, and Wednesday, sunny and a high of 33. 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

0: That's Tyler, Joe Miller, and Under the Influence on Country 94.1, Country 1490. Hello and good morning. It is Chris along with you here with the morning show powered by Canadian Tire. Appreciate you tuning in with me today. 8:56 right now as we mosey along and head on into your information update, news, weather, and sports coming up in just a moment's time. We've got all that on the way. Plus, after 9 o'clock, we're going to be chatting with our Southwest Explorer, our full-line ag Southwest Explorer, Violet Saretsky. She is going to be on the road once again this weekend, so we're going to find out where she's going and tell you what you can win by scanning the QR code on the side of the Southwest Explorer truck. A new prize is up for grabs. Those details coming up after 9. Plus, we're going to talk about the question of the day, Coke or Pepsi. We've got some good debate going on. Those details coming up.
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2: Drivers in Swift Current want to plan ahead today with two road closures affecting traffic. And an extensive upgrade to an 88-year-old spillway will be the focus of a public information session today at the Valmarie Community Hall. These are just some of the stories that you can find when you download your Swift Current Online app.
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2: Good morning, I'm Eric Haddam. Firefighters from Piapont and Tompkins prevented a bale fire from spreading near Piapont this week. The fire involved older hay bales that heated up following recent moisture, igniting just one section of the pile. Crews remained on scene for several hours, ensuring the fire was fully extinguished before leaving. The RM of Piapont says the quick response prevented what could have become a much larger incident. Motorists traveling on Highway 4 Friday can expect delays near the Swift Current Research and Development Center. CPKC is closing the railway crossing starting at 7:30 a.m. while crews complete maintenance work. The project is not being carried out by the City of Swift Current, but drivers will need to follow posted detours until the crossing reopens later in the afternoon. Upgrades to the historic Valmarie Spillway will be the topic of conversation as public consultation begins today with an open house in Valmarie. Patrick Boyle, spokesperson for the Water Security Agency, shares a bit about the plans.
14: And the spillway will be roughly twice as wide as the existing one and include a 6-bay radial gate structure. It'll have a riparian outlet for fish and a fishway and other operational and public safety upgrades. So it's a pretty exciting project in the Ville-Marie area and a fairly significant one as we look at upgrading that structure. We're kind of in the middle of that detailed design of a multi-year project.
2: The open house runs from 11 a.m. to 3 p.m. at the Ville-Marie Community Hall. Visitors to Southwest Saskatchewan's provincial parks will have even more to experience this summer. Saskatchewan Parks has introduced riverside saunas at Saskatchewan Landing, and new astronomy programs are launching next month at Cypress Hills. Park Business Event Coordinator Brennan Romanchik says the astronomy experience has been years in the making.
15: It's something we've wanted to have at Cypress for a long time. It's just such a niche market, but the thing is it's a niche market, but there's so many people that want to do it. So it's almost like it's a niche market for experts, but there's so many people that want to, you know, explore that really cool offering.
2: The guided sessions will take advantage of Cypress Hills' internationally recognized Dark Sky Preserve. Cowboys Bucking Bulls for a Cause is the theme of the annual Bucking MS and Speedy Creek event taking place today at Magnus Newland Arena at Connecticut Exhibition Park. President of the event committee, Tanner Alleman, provides details on the event.
16: And there'll be 19 bull riders, and they'll get on two bulls, and the best score on the two bulls is the winner.
2: Alleman says those attending can expect fast action and lots of good cowboys and bucking bulls. Tickets are $25 and can be purchased at PharmaSafe or at the gates. And the weekly crop report came out yesterday for the province of Saskatchewan. Kim Stonehouse, Crops Extension Specialist with the Saskatchewan Ministry of Agriculture, says this recent heat has helped crop progression, but it comes with its own challenges.
17: The warmer and drier conditions that we saw this week have definitely improved crop development. It's driven it along and gotten it closer to more normal stages of development, but it's also allowed haying to proceed. However, again, there were some localized storms that caused damage to crops and property in some regions. And these warmer temperatures and the high humidity has created favorable conditions for disease. So farmers are now applying fungicides, trying to suppress some of this existing disease as well as proactively spraying to reduce the risk of further disease development.
2: And with more warm weather on the way, both crops and their producers may be looking for some reprieve.
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2: A 7-run 8th inning was the difference as the league-leading Moose Jaw Miller Express beat the Swift Current 57s last night. Moose Jaw's big inning broke a 3-3 tie en route to a 10-3 win. 57's second baseman Cohen Jorgensen went 3-for-4, while right fielder Hudson Unger went 2-for-4 in the loss. Starting pitcher Keegan Noller pitched 1-run ball through 4 1/3 innings. Swift Current will look to snap a mini 3-game slide tonight when they visit the Lethbridge Bulls. The Swift Current Broncos are bringing back a key member of their hockey operations staff. Equipment manager Corey Aktimichuk will return for his third Western Hockey League season with the club in 2026-27. The Broncos say Aktimichuk plays an important behind-the-scenes role, making sure players and coaches have everything they need for practices, home games, and road trips. The club adds his return helps continue its commitment to providing a professional environment for player development. And the Toronto Blue Jays avoided the series sweep as they won the finale game against the Tampa Bay Rays 3-1. Alejandro Kirk, George Springer, and Vladimir Guerrero Jr. each hit RBI singles, and Shane Bieber pitched 7 solid innings with 3 strikeouts. The Jays are headed to Boston today as they get set to begin a 3-game series against the Red Sox. Toronto will be starting Treya Savage on the mound, while Boston will start lefty Patrick Sandoval. And if something's happening in your community, from breaking news to big game scores, make sure you're telling us first. Call 306-773-NEWS or visit swiftcurrentonline.com and click on Submit News.
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2: Good morning, it's Eric Adam taking a look at your 5-day forecast. There is still a yellow warning for heat in the southwest. Today is going to see a mix of sun and cloud becoming sunny near noon, local smoke, wind becoming west 20 kilometers an hour this afternoon with a high of 32 and a UV index of 8 or very high. Tonight, clear, wind west 20 kilometers an hour with a low of 17. For Saturday, sunny, wind west 20 kilometers an hour with a high of 34 and a humid index of 36. Sunday, sunny and a high of 32. Monday, sunny and a high of 31. Tuesday, sunny and a high of 32 again. And Wednesday, sunny and a high of 33. Local news, local weather, local sports, and local radio can all be found on SwiftCurrentOnline.com.
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0: And so in Railing's latest Love Hate Love on Country 94.1, Country 1490. Good morning. It is Chris along with you here in the morning show powered by Canadian Tire. Thanks so much for tuning in with me today. 922 right now and the air quality sucks. Sorry, there's not really any other better fancy special way to put it. There is a weather warning currently in effect right now for local smoke. It's poor air quality, reduced visibility. Should start to improve by Saturday, Sunday, but today it's not going to be a good time if you have to be out and about for any significant amount of time. So time will tell. 16 here in Swift Current, 32 is the expected high. Same deal in Shaunavon as well. Details you can get them by checking out the Canada West Harvest Center local weather page on Swift Current Online. But joining me this morning in the show, we've got our full-line ag Southwest Explorer, Violet Saretsky, along this morning. Good morning.
1: Good morning. How are you?
0: I'm excellent, Violet. How about yourself today?
1: Doing great.
0: Right on. So you are getting ready to gear up for another busy weekend with Southwest Exploring. So what's happening this weekend?
1: Yeah, so today I am going to be going to the Chamber Challenge Golf Tournament. I'm going to be there for the majority of it, so I'm looking forward to that. And following later tonight, I will be at CKSW 570's 70th birthday party. And tomorrow I will be at Dino Days for the majority of the day.
0: Now, you call it Dino Days or Dino Days?
1: I say Dino. This is a hot debate, I know.
0: I'm pretty sure it's Dino Days.
1: I don't want to say that. I do not like that.
0: Why not? Dino was the dinosaur from the Flintstones. Wait, are you old enough to know who the Flintstones are?
1: I am, yes. I'm a big fan.
0: Oh, okay, I'm just making sure.
1: But you don't say dinosaur. You say dinosaur.
0: Okay, well, you're going to have to fight people in East End, I think.
1: I'm prepared for this fight.
0: Okay, you'll have to let me know. Please send video when you're down there tomorrow. So on top of that, of course, you are going to be bringing the full-line ag truck down there as well, too, or the Southwest Explorer truck. So tell us a little bit about what people could potentially win this week.
1: Yeah, we have a great prize. It is from First Avenue Dental. It is an electric toothbrush, a flosser, a whole bunch of great things to keep your teeth nice and white.
0: So how they do so is they'll see the truck out there. There's a big old QR code on the side. Scan it and they're entered.
1: Exactly. And I'm also going to be handing out some papers with that same QR code on. So it's super easy. All you have to do is scan it, say where you saw me, and you'll have a chance to win.
0: Fantastic. So look for Violet out and about at Dino or Dino Days, whatever you want to be at. But she'll be all over the place for the Southwest Explorer. And of course, if you would like to send her somewhere or have an event that you think would be great for her to stop on by, we encourage you to head on over to the Southwest Explorer page on Swift Current Online and enter it in.
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cleaning out the garage on a Saturday morning? We'll take care of the music and the local info. 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Just say, "Hey Alexa," or "OK Google, play Country 1490."

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3: Good morning, it's Eric Adam. Taking a look at your five-day forecast, there is still a yellow warning for heat in the southwest. Today is going to see a mix of sun and cloud becoming sunny near noon, local smoke, wind becoming west 20 kilometers an hour this afternoon with a high of 32, and a UV index of 8 or very high. Tonight, clear, wind west 20 kilometers an hour with a low of 17. For Saturday, sunny, wind west 20 kilometers an hour with a high of 34 and a humidex of 36. Sunday, sunny and a high of 32. Monday, sunny and a high of 31. Tuesday, sunny and a high of 32 again. And Wednesday, sunny and a high of 33. 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

0: Baby, and what was I drinking? I can't get through this. Country 94.1, Country 1490. It's Chris with you. Hello and good morning. Thanks for tuning in this morning, 9:50 in the morning show. Powered by Canadian Tire as we truck along into your information update, news, weather, and sports. Coming up in just a tick. Whether you're making friends with smoke today, that's pretty much your only option.
1: Yeah, there's actually a smoke warning in effect for Swift Current.
0: Swift Current Shawnee has got a smoke warning right now. It's a yellow warning for smoke. It's going to be out and about pretty much all day long for the next 24 hours before it starts to clear up a little bit by the weekend.
1: So. Do you think recess gets called off on, like, not that school's in right now, but if school wasn't, you think they'd have to call recess off for this?
0: I don't know. They don't call recess off for much. Like, it's got to be below minus 30.
1: See, when I was a kid, it was minus 40. The teachers would all stand inside the doors, and then you try to come inside one of them, they'd be like, no, sitting there with their little hot chocolate and sweater. You can't come in here. I remember being so mad about that.
0: So are you trying to say that the kids are soft nowadays?
1: Eh, they might be. They're definitely not as, you know, frozen solid as we were.
0: Well, you know what? They didn't have to walk uphill both ways against wind in 10 feet of snow with snowshoes on to get to school every day. So
1: yeah, global warming sucks.
0: Quite a difference. Next Friday, we're going to be having a whole lot of fun. It is our next Taste of Summer Charity Barbecue happening right out in front of the Innovation Federal Credit Union here between 11:30 and 1 o'clock next Friday. We're going to be serving up burgers and chips and a drink for $10, a minimum $10 donation. You'll be able to grab those with 100% of the proceeds from our Lens Plumbing Charity Barbecues going to the center this time around.
1: Oh, very nice. Yes.
0: Yes.
1: The center, of course, you know, doing all the great stuff for youth in our community. But a big part of it is their counseling services they offer. That is now a huge part of what they do.
0: Absolutely it is. Yeah, it's a major, major part. And Nathan down at the center is always happy to have a chat with individuals when they come by to talk about said counseling and, you know, who takes part in it and how important it is for the youth in the community to be able to access that.
1: And it is for youth. I tried going in there and sitting on the couch and telling Nathan about my troubles. He was like, you're a grown man. Get out of here.
0: You know, in the defense of counselors everywhere, I wouldn't put you anywhere on a couch and have somebody listen to you.
1: It sounds like you could just quit eating the burgers. No, but I cooked them all. I gotta.
0: Why do you always gotta turn it back there? I wasn't even referencing that.
1: It might be at the center of my issues.
0: Yeah, the center is a fantastic place. And again, 100% of the proceeds from the barbecue for our Taste of Summer Charity Barbecues presented by Lens Plumbing and Heating. Go to them. And the other neat part as well, too, Lens Plumbing is also putting in a Napoleon barbecue package valued at $2,000 that they are giving away at the end of the Taste of Summer Charity Barbecue. So you can make a monetary donation for any amount, it doesn't matter how much, to get an entry. And then at the end of the year, someone wins it. But then also all the donations received from that will be tallied and then split evenly between the charities we had for our barbecues.
1: And the nice part is you don't even have to be a short French warlord to get entered for the Napoleon, despite what the name would imply.
0: Wow.
1: Yep.
0: But if you are a short French warlord, we do encourage you to come on out to the charity barbecue.
1: Bring your legion.
0: Bring everybody along with, because we'll have food for all.
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3: Firefighters from Piapot and Tompkins prevented a bale fire from spreading near Piapot this week. And motorists traveling on Highway 4 today can expect delays near the Swift Current Research and Development Center. 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
5: Lisa Turkhurst on Focus on the Family Minute.
4: There's so much that we can't control. So I think it's important to remember there is a part of this that we are going to have to accept that. We're going to have to accept that there are things we cannot control, but take responsibility for what we can control. I can't control what someone else says, but I can control my reaction to it. I can't control if I walk into a coffee shop and someone just bumps into me and says rude things to me because the coffee shop frappéd their latte and waylaid their whole day, right? And now they're trying to take it out on me. But here's what I can do. I can look at them and think, just because you lay down an offense doesn't mean I have to pick it up, carry it with me, and let it ruin my day.
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0: Eric Adam, taking a look at your five-day forecast. There is still a yellow warning for heat in effect in the southwest. Today is going to see a mix of sun and cloud, becoming sunny near noon with some local smoke. Wind becoming west 20 kilometers an hour this afternoon with a high of 32 and a UV index of 8 or very high. Tonight, clear, wind west 20 kilometers an hour and a low of 17. For Saturday, sunny, wind west 20 kilometers an hour with a high of 34 and a humid index of 36. For Sunday, sunny and a high of 32. Monday is sunny and a high of 31. Tuesday is sunny, back up to a high of 32. And Wednesday's up again, sunny and a high of 33. 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
1: This is Clint with Shaunavon Live. I'm here with Aurora at Prairie Roads Market in Shaunavon. Aurora, a major milestone is coming up for you.
2: Yes, we will be celebrating 3 years on Monday, July 27th.
1: And what can people expect? 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
1: So all the good stuff on one day, from samples to treats, discounts, all amazing stuff. Now, you just had a few words you want to say to the community.
2: Yeah, so we just want to say thank you to Shaunavon and the surrounding community for supporting us over these 3 years. It's been wonderful to see all of the support for local food.
1: And speaking of local food, you've been seeing growth in suppliers.
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1: Amazing. 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
4: Good morning, it's Eric Haddam. Take a look at your five-day forecast. There is still a yellow warning for heat in effect in the southwest. Today is going to see a mix of sun and cloud, becoming sunny near noon with some local smoke. Wind becoming west 20 kilometers an hour this afternoon with a high of 32 and a UV index of 8 or very high. Tonight, clear wind west 20 kilometers an hour and a low of 17. For Saturday, sunny wind west 20 kilometers an hour with a high of 34 and a UV index of 36. For Sunday, sunny and a high of 32. Monday is sunny and a high of 31. Tuesday is sunny back up to a high of 32. And Wednesday's up again, sunny and a high of 33. 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
2: Good morning, it's Eric Adam taking a look at your five-day forecast. There is still a yellow warning for heat in the Southwest. Today is going to see a mix of sun and cloud becoming sunny near noon, local smoke, wind becoming west 20 kilometers an hour this afternoon with a high of 32 and a UV index of 8 or very high. Tonight, clear, wind west 20 kilometers an hour with a low of 17. For Saturday, sunny, wind west 20 kilometers an hour with a high of 34 and a UV index of 36. Sunday, sunny and a high of 32. Monday, sunny and a high of 31. Tuesday, sunny and a high of 32 again. And Wednesday, sunny and a high of 33. 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

0: That's the James Barker Band and Keep It Simple on Country 94.1, Country 1490. Hello and good morning. It is Chris along with you here on the morning show, powered by Canadian Tire. And yeah, there's lots of sunshine out there, but the issue, of course, is it's coupled with smoke. And there's a whole lot of that hanging around right now as we have a weather warning right now for air quality, a yellow warning for smoke. It should dissipate in about 24 hours over the weekend. Should start to get a little bit better, but yeah, it's going to be a little bit of a rough one out there today. Details, you can get them in your five-day forecast coming at the top of the hour with your information update. But joining me in studio at this time, once again, Mr. Hayden Michaels. Hello, sir.
1: Hello, Chris.
0: All right, we're doing our favorite thing. We're celebrating. Are you ready to celebrate?
1: Oh, yeah.
0: Yeah?
1: Oh, yeah. I'm totally geared up.
0: International Self-Care Day today.
1: Ooh.
0: It's a day to take care of yourself.
1: I'm going to go get my nails did.
0: Are you really?
1: Maybe. My wife did take me for a pedicure once.
0: Oh, how was that?
1: I did not realize it would require sanding tools to shave your feet back into shape. That one was weird. I didn't like that.
0: So you're basically like Dumb and Dumber when they suck the
1: angle
0: the
1: grinder.
0: Sander.
1: Yeah, like Shrek with the angle grinder.
0: Pretty well. Okay. It's also National Drive-Thru Day.
1: Hey, I celebrate year-round.
0: Well, it's International Self-Care Day, so you can take care of yourself and go to the drive-thru.
1: No, you don't understand. These six Big Macs, it's part of a holiday.
0: Why did you get the manager? I think you're tricking us, sir.
1: That can't be a real thing. It is. It is. It is.
0: No, leave me alone. Leave me alone. And it's also National Marine Week today as well, too. I've always enjoyed fish.
1: Oh, yeah. I was going to say it's got to be a fillet of fish. I did bring some.
0: Fillet of fish?
1: Yeah. If I'm going through the drive-thru for self-care day on Marine
0: but
1: Day.
0: But you have to say that, though, if you're going through. You'd be like, I'll get 10 filet of fishes, please. I'm like, what, 10? I'm like, yes, it's National Marine Week. I'm doing my part.
1: Yeah, I'm trying to rebuild the fish.
0: There you go, a few holidays to celebrate.
1: Yeah. Jen's going to hear this. I'm going to be in trouble.
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3: Drivers in Swift Current want to plan ahead today with two road closures affecting traffic. And an extensive upgrade to an 88-year-old spillway will be the focus of a public information session today at the Valmarie Community Hall. 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
4: 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Statements such as those, to be accurate, ought to be prefaced with the phrase, "in my opinion." 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
4: Good morning, it's Eric Adam taking a look at your five-day forecast. There is still a yellow warning for heat in effect in the southwest. Today is going to see a mix of sun and cloud, becoming sunny near noon with some local smoke, wind becoming west 20 kilometers an hour this afternoon with a high of 32 and a UV index of 8 or very high. Tonight, clear, wind west 20 kilometers an hour and a low of 17. For Saturday, sunny, wind west 20 kilometers an hour with a high of 34 and a humid index of 36. For Sunday, sunny and a high of 32. Monday is sunny and a high of 31. Tuesday is sunny back up to a high of 32. And Wednesday's up again, sunny and a high of 33. 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

Is young, she thinks she's grown. 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

0: chance of showers this afternoon. Otherwise, it's going to be some sunny skies with local smoke and a high of 32. For tonight, clear skies out there and a low of 17. Tomorrow, sunshine lasting the rest of the week, here being a high of 34, Sunday being 32, Monday being 31, and then Tuesday, 32. For local news, weather, and sports, make sure to download your Swift Current online app.
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0: It's George Burge and Ride, Ride, Ride. How you doing? It's Tank Montana. Hope you're having a fantastic week as we get you set for the weekend. Josh Stumpf on the way for you, as well as Post Malone and Jason Aldean coming up for you next.
1: The province of Saskatchewan released its weekly crop report yesterday, and warmer temperatures have helped benefit crop development. Kim Stonehouse, crops extension specialist with the Saskatchewan Ministry of Agriculture, says although we've seen some heat, there's still lots of moisture out in the field.
2: Right now, the topsoil moisture remains mostly adequate across the province. You know, despite some regions reporting reduced moisture this week, cropland topsoil moisture is at 12% surplus, 77% adequate, 10% short, and 1% very short. Hayland topsoil moisture is 11% surplus, 78% adequate, 10% short, and 1% very short. While pasture topsoil moisture is 7% surplus, 76% adequate, 14% short, and 3% very short.
1: However, with some temperatures soaring into the mid-30s this weekend, we could see a lot more of those puddles drying up across the province, which could be a help to some and a hindrance to others. For Golden West, I'm Dylan Fiesel.
3: Heartland Livestock Market Report. Brett Jensen reporting from the South Current Yards. Light run of cattle on offer this Tuesday, and here's how it went. Good cows are a touch lower there this week, trading from 247 up to 258 with an odd cow hitting 260 per pound. The medium cows are that $1.50 up to 235. The good bulls trading up to 313 per pound. Most of the bulls today trading from 240 to 285. The heiferettes are trading anywhere from 320 to 365 with the big open.

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3: 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I'm here at the Aurora at Prairie Roads Market in Shaunavon. Aurora, a major milestone is coming up for you.
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3: And speaking of local food, you've been seeing growth in suppliers.
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2: Today, two weather alerts here, both yellow quality for air and heat, as it's going to be a mix of sun and cloud with a small chance of rain this afternoon. Otherwise, still sunny and some local smoke with a high of 32. For tonight, clear out there and a low of 17. Saturday, Sunday, Monday, and Tuesday, all looking like sunshine, being 34 on Saturday, 32 on Sunday, Monday, 31, and 32 by Tuesday. For local news, weather, and sports, download the Swift Current online app.
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3: For today, two weather alerts in effect for air quality and heat, both being yellow warnings. It's going to be a mix of sun and cloud here with a small chance of showers this afternoon. Otherwise, it's going to be some sunny skies with local smoke and a high of 32. For tonight, clear skies out there and a low of 17. Tomorrow, sunshine lasting the rest of the week here being a high of 34, Sunday being 32, Monday being 31, and then Tuesday, 32. For local news, weather, and sports, make sure to download your Swift Current online app.
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cleaning out the garage on a Saturday morning? 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

0: It's Jade Eagleson's She Don't Know. How you doing? It's Tank Montana. This is Today in Country Music History for July 24th. On this date in 1958, Johnny Cash started recording his third album, The Fabulous Johnny Cash, which was released on the Columbia label after Cash's departure from Sun Records. And on this date in 1980, the Urban Cowboy soundtrack was certified platinum. The double album featured Anne Murray, Kenny Rogers, Mickey Gilley, Bonnie Raitt, and Linda Ronstadt. That's Today in Country Music History.
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2: SGI is reminding Saskatchewan drivers to stay focused behind the wheel following a recent spike in serious collisions across the province. And Southwest drivers have been notified of highway construction affecting traffic until around 5 p.m. today near Climax and Frontier. 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
1: Good afternoon, I'm Hayden Michaels. Environment and Climate Change Canada says the hottest weather is still to come, with dangerous heat expected through the weekend and into next week. Meteorologist Janelle Gergely says it's not just the daytime temperatures that are concerning.
2: Yeah, so we do have an upper ridge moving into the area. It's going to be at its peak likely tomorrow, but really the heat's going to stick around for the weekend and even going into next.

0: night. Clear out there and a low of 17. Saturday, Sunday, Monday, and Tuesday all looking like sunshine, being 34 on Saturday, 32 on Sunday, Monday 31, and 32 by Tuesday. 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

0: 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So that's definitely something you want to make sure you scan to win. And we will be picking the winner for that on Monday. And if you can't come on down to the tournament, make sure you check out our Instagram, the.southwestexplorer, to see what you missed.
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2: Today, two weather alerts here, both yellow quality for air and heat, as it's going to be a mix of sun and cloud with a small chance of rain this afternoon. Otherwise, still sunny and some local smoke with a high of 32. For tonight, clear out there and a low of 17. Saturday, Sunday, Monday, and Tuesday, all looking like sunshine, being 34 on Saturday, 32 on Sunday, Monday, 31, and 32 by Tuesday. For local news, weather, and sports, download the Swift Current online app.
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4: For today, two weather alerts in effect for air quality and heat, both being yellow warnings. It's going to be a mix of sun and cloud here with a small chance of showers this afternoon. Otherwise, it's going to be some sunny skies with local smoke and a high of 32. For tonight, clear skies out there and a low of 17. Tomorrow, sunshine lasting the rest of the week here being a high of 34. Sunday being 32, Monday being 31, and then Tuesday, 32. For local news, weather, and sports, make sure to download your Swift Current online app.
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2: 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Verena, a member of our sales team, and I are out here at the Golden West Station on hole 16, and we have a bucket filled with heckles, and we are having so much fun talking to all of the people who are coming on by. And of course, we also have some cards here that have that QR code on them, so if you want to scan those, you'll be entered in to win this week's prize, which is a prize package from First Avenue Dental, which has a whole bunch of goodies in it, including an electric toothbrush, a flosser, and a whole bunch of other great things. And of course, make sure to check out our Instagram at the.southwestexplorer to see a whole bunch of different great updates and all of that fun stuff.
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5: What is your potential for job?
6: Does it rate our names anywhere in there?
5: Chris. I don't know. It's a strong name.
6: Very big in Hollywood the last couple of years. A lot of Chris's in Hollywood.
5: Hayden. See, it sounds soft.
6: Hayden. And the city of Swift Current is beginning its annual mosquito control program with a focus on stopping the little buggers before they take flight.
5: I think they're past that point now.
7: If you're out and about, you got a water truck and you see some smoke in your neighborhood, go and help out. It's a long way from the nearest hydrant for us or the nearest water supply. Yep. It's a long way back to town. We're always happy when somebody pulls up with a water truck and offers to help fill us up or extinguish a little fire. It's a great thing. It's good community.
6: And if you have a story you'd like to share and that we should be sharing, give us a let know there. 306-7730. What's our phone number? 6397? I almost gave my phone number.
5: Wait, what did you... Give us a let know?
6: Yeah.
5: Is that what you said? Give us a let know.
6: Yeah.
5: Did you forget English for
6: no.
5: the two-week period that you
6: Listen,
5: were gone?
6: My one grandpa was Ukrainian. The other one was French. My English is a very weird
5: give
6: thing.
5: Give us a let know.
6: Hey, now, you have a gooder, okay?
5: I'm going to go use my spittoon at the same time. Well, for now, you know, revel in the gold. You know, you ladies deserved it. Obviously, you've played great baseball all season, and you really came through in the provincials, so we can't let you go without a cheer. You got to hear the cheer that got you there. And don't be quiet just because you're in a radio station. You know, you're on the field. You guys are about to take to the field. Let's hear it.
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3: Today, two weather alerts here, both yellow quality for air and heat, as it's going to be a mix of sun and cloud with a small chance of rain this afternoon. Otherwise, still sunny and some local smoke with a high of 32. For tonight, clear out there and a low of 17. Saturday, Sunday, Monday, and Tuesday, all looking like sunshine, being 34 on Saturday, 32 on Sunday, Monday, 31, and 32 by Tuesday. For local news, weather, and sports, download the Swift Current online app.
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James Barker Band's Wasting Whiskey. How you doing? I'm Tank Montana. There's a great documentary on Netflix all about Lainey Wilson. She was not an overnight success. It is definitely worth watching. She's coming up after Nate Holler.

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4: For today, two weather alerts in effect for air quality and heat, both being yellow warnings. It's going to be a mix of sun and cloud here with a small chance of showers this afternoon. Otherwise, it's going to be some sunny skies with local smoke and a high of 32. For tonight, clear skies out there and a low of 17. Tomorrow, sunshine lasting the rest of the week here being a high of 34. Sunday being 32, Monday being 31, and then Tuesday, 32. 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

0: It's High Valley on your Friday afternoon. It's Tank Montana week 8 of the CFL, and tonight the Stampeders are going to be visiting my favorite team of all time, the Bombers in Winnipeg. Tomorrow night we have the Argos heading out to BC, and then Sunday night the Ticats will visit the Alouettes in Montreal. Mackenzie Porter on the way for you, and Post Malone coming up for you next.
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2: Environment and Climate Change Canada has both a heat warning and an air quality warning in effect as wildfire smoke combines with temperatures expected to peak on Friday and linger throughout the weekend. SGI is reminding Saskatchewan drivers to stay focused behind the wheel following a recent spike in serious collisions across the province. 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
3: 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I can look at them and think, just because you lay down an offense doesn't mean I have to pick it up, carry it with me, and let it ruin my day.
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7: Mom, look what Chris did!
8: What is your potential for job?
9: Does it rate our names anywhere in there?
8: Chris. I don't know. It's a strong name.
9: Very big in Hollywood the last couple of years. A lot of Chris's in Hollywood.
8: Hayden. See, it sounds soft.
9: Hayden. And the city of Swift Current is beginning its annual mosquito control program with a focus on stopping the little buggers before they take flight.
8: I think they're past that point now.
10: If you're out and about, you got a water truck and you see some smoke in your neighborhood, go and help out. It's a long way from the nearest hydrant for us or the nearest water supply. Yep. It's a long way back to town. We're always happy when somebody pulls up with a water truck and offers to help fill us up or extinguish a little fire. It's a great thing. It's good community.
9: And if you have a story you'd like to share and that we should be sharing, give us a let know there. 306-7730. What's our phone number? 6397? I almost gave my phone number.
8: Wait, what did you... Give us a let know?
9: Yeah.
8: Is that what you said? Give us a let know.
9: Yeah.
8: Did you forget English for the 2-week period that you
9: Listen,
8: were gone?
9: My one grandpa was Ukrainian. The other one was French. My English is a very weird
8: give
9: thing.
8: Give us a let know.
9: Hey now, you have a gooder, okay?
8: I'm going to go use my spittoon at the same time. Well, for now, you know, revel in the gold. You know, you ladies deserved it. Obviously, you played great baseball all season, and you really came through in the provincials, so we can't let you go without a cheer. You got to hear the cheer that got you there. And don't be quiet just because you're in a radio station. You know, you're on the field. You guys are about to take to the field. Let's hear it.

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1: Good afternoon, I'm Hayden Michaels. Environment and Climate Change Canada has both a heat warning and air quality warning in effect as wildfire smoke combines with temperatures expected to peak on Friday and linger throughout the weekend. Meteorologist Janelle Gurgley says smoke from British Columbia in the northwestern United States is affecting the region.
2: Smoke is being infected in both from the interior BC as well as the northwestern United States. There's wildfires burning quite widespread, and it's being pushed in by the upper-level winds.
1: Smoke is expected to ease up over the next 24 hours, but residents are still being encouraged to limit outdoor activity while air quality remains poor. SGI is reminding Saskatchewan drivers to stay focused behind the wheel following a recent spike in serious collisions across the province. Communications consultant Michaela Solomon says motorists should avoid distractions, obey speed limits, and never drive impaired.
3: So the things we want to stress to

0: Taylor Swift, and I knew it. I knew you. Taylor Swift has said in the past that one of her biggest influence was Shania Twain, who releases a new album today, Little Miss Twain. And it sounds like it's going to be a big hit album for Shania. She said one of the people that she modeled herself after and her mom modeled her after was Tanya Tucker. She got to meet Tanya Tucker once many, many years ago, and Tanya Tucker now appears on this album. Good luck to Shania Twain with that album, Little Miss Twain, released today.
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5: Mom, look what Chris did!
6: What is your potential for jobs?
7: Does it rate our names anywhere in there?
6: Chris. I don't know. It's a strong name.
7: Very big in Hollywood the last couple of years. A lot of Chris's in Hollywood.
6: Hayden. See, it sounds soft. Hayden.
7: And the city of Swift Current is beginning its annual mosquito control program with a focus on stopping the little buggers before they take flight.
6: I think they're past that point now.
8: If you're out and about, you got a water truck and you see some smoke in your neighborhood, go and help out. It's a long way from the nearest hydrant for us or the nearest water supply. Yep. It's a long way back to town. We're always happy when somebody pulls up with a water truck and offers to help fill us up or extinguish a little fire. It's a great thing. It's good community.
7: And if you have a story you'd like to share and that we should be sharing, give us a let know there. 306-7730. What's our phone number? 6397? I almost gave my phone number.
6: Wait, what did you... Give us a let know?
7: Yeah.
6: Is that what you said? Give us a let know.
7: Yeah.
6: Did you forget English from
7: no.
6: the two-week period that you
7: Listen,
6: were gone?
7: My one grandpa was Ukrainian. The other one was French. My English is a very weird
6: give
7: thing.
6: Give us a let know.

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1: 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Well, for now, you know, revel in the gold. You know, you ladies deserved it. Obviously, you played great baseball all season, and you really came through in the provincials, so we can't let you go without a cheer. You got to hear the cheer that got you there. And don't be quiet just because you're in a radio station. You know, you're on the field. You guys are about to take to the field. 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

0: It's Ella Langley's Work for the Wind, and maybe it was the wind that caused her wardrobe malfunction this past weekend in Baltimore. Opening for Morgan Wallen, she said, "My entire dress came unzipped on song number two in a 60-minute set in the pouring rain." She said, "Luckily, I had a Baltimore Ravens football jersey that I could chuck on to save my dignity."
1: We know you're doing it.
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8: For today, 2 weather alerts in effect for air quality and heat, both being yellow warnings. It's going to be a mix of sun and cloud here with a small chance of showers this afternoon. Otherwise, it's going to be some sunny skies with local smoke and a high of 32. For tonight, clear skies out there and a low of 17. Tomorrow, sunshine lasting the rest of the week here being a high of 34, Sunday being 32, Monday being 31, and then Tuesday, 32. For local news, weather, and sports, make sure to download your Swift Current online app.
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0: Highway Money, how you doing? It's Tank Montana on this Feel Good Friday. Hard to believe that the end of July is next Friday already. Halfway through summer, my favorite things about summer when I was a kid was sleeping in and playing outside until it got dark, which was usually around 10 o'clock. Now, I'm in bed before 9.
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2: SGI is reminding Saskatchewan drivers to stay focused behind the wheel following a recent spike in serious collisions across the province. And Southwest drivers have been notified of highway construction affecting traffic until around 5 p.m. today near Climax and Frontier. 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

0: answered with 7 runs. Tonight marks just the second meeting of the season between the 57s and the Bulls. Lethbridge won the first matchup 21-6 back on May 29th. Swift Current enters the night 14-29, sitting on 3.5 games behind Weyburn and Medicine Hat for the final playoff spot in the East Division. The Swift Current Riverside Electric 13U AAA 57s open playoff weekend this afternoon in Regina. The Riverside Electric 13U earned number 2 seed after finishing the Regina Minor Baseball League regular season with 15-5 on record. They'll begin the weekend against the Regina Wolfpack, who finished it with 5-14-1. Swift Current is back on the field tomorrow with games against the Moose Jaw Canucks, who finished 15-5, and the Estevan Brewers, who wrapped up the regular season at 5-14-1. The Swift Current Cal Tire 15U AAA 57s wrap up the Saskatchewan Premier Baseball League regular season with this weekend at home. The Cal Tire 57s will enter the final weekend with a 16-13 record, good for 5th place in the league standings. They'll be hosting the 2nd place Saskatoon Astros tomorrow at noon from Ford Field before finishing the regular season Sunday with a doubleheader against the 9th place Southeast Twins. And if you have a story tip or score to share, make sure you're letting us know. Give us the call to 306-773-NEWS or submit it anytime from anywhere on SwiftCurrentOnline.com by clicking on Submit News.
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0: For today, 2 weather alerts in effect for air quality and heat, both being yellow warnings. It's going to be a mix of sun and cloud here with a small chance of showers this afternoon. Otherwise, it's going to be some sunny skies with local smoke and a high of 32. For tonight, clear skies out there and a low of 17. Tomorrow, sunshine lasting the rest of the week here being a high of 34. Sunday being 32, Monday being 31, and then Tuesday, 32. For local news, weather, and sports, make sure to download your Swift Current online app.
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0: It's Jason Aldean on your Feel Good Friday. How you doing? It's Tank Montana. Jason tells us how tough it was in the beginning, especially when it cost him money to do shows.
1: Pay all my guys and everything was about $6,500 a night. 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So, you know, I'm steady going in the hole every single night on this deal.
0: High Valley on the way for you, as well as Tennille Towns and Old Dominion for you next.
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2: Good evening. This is Kirsty Hansen back with the 5-day forecast. Tonight we'll see local smoke and a low of 16. From tomorrow to Tuesday, we can expect sunshine with highs from 31 to 34. 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

0: It's Justin Moore and time's ticking. How you doing? It's Tank Montana. Time is ticking. You know, it's just over 2 months to the NHL season starting on September 29th. And you know, it's 5 months tomorrow to Christmas Day. James Barker Band on the way for you and Carter Faith and Betty coming up next.
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3: Good evening. This is Kirsty Hansen back with the 5-day forecast. Tonight we'll see local smoke and a low of 16. From tomorrow to Tuesday, we can expect sunshine with highs from 31 to 34. 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
1: Good evening, I'm Hayden Michaels. A long night for local firefighters wrapped up early on Saturday morning after crews from Beachy and Kyle responded to multiple grass fires near Matador. Heavy rain made access difficult, but firefighters, with help from local farmers, were able to reach and contain the fires. A second reported fire east of Beachy turned out to be a false alarm. To cap off the night, one of the responding vehicles suffered a blown tire on the highway. That was dealt with before crews finally returned to the hall around 4 a.m. after a 7-hour response. SGI is reminding Saskatchewan drivers to stay focused behind the

0: For those on the outside, it seemed to happen quickly. But for worship leader and songwriter Brian Dirksen and his family, it was a long, painful process, resulting in a diagnosis 1 week ago that was too little, too late. On Friday, July 17th, Brian Dirksen learned that he had stage 4 aggressive cancer, and just 4 days later, the Lord called him home. Even if you don't recognize his name, you probably know his music. Refiner's Fire, Purify My Heart, Come, Now Is the Time to Worship, and so many others. Here at Haven Ministries, Brian's voice filled the airwaves often over the years, both singing and speaking, sharing his love for his Redeemer. The wisdom of James comes to mind. What is your life? For you are a mist that appears for a little while and then vanishes. And yet in Christ, we have a hope beyond the grave because our Redeemer lives. I'm David Wolin at haventoday.org.
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5: Good evening. This is Kirsty Hansen back with the 5-day forecast. Tonight we'll see local smoke and a low of 16. From tomorrow to Tuesday, we can expect sunshine with highs from 31 to 34. 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

troublesome times in my life, there's only one set of footprints. I don't understand why, when I needed you the most, you'd leave me. The Lord replied, "Oh, my precious, precious child, I love you and I would never leave you during your times of trial and suffering. When you see only one set of footprints, I didn't leave you. It was then that I carried you."

0: when Jesus promised us peace, his world was as dangerous and depraved as ours. How can we attain that peace? Today on Turning Point, Dr. David Jeremiah explains as he wraps up the series, Making Sense of It All. Listen now as David introduces his message, Peace in a Distraught World.
1: You know, some of these passages we're studying are from the Old Testament, some are from the New, which illustrates the fact that both the Old and the New Testament teach us these truths of trusting in God. I know some people that read only the New Testament, they haven't got time for the Old Testament. Well, that's better than not reading the Bible at all, but you're robbing yourself of some great blessing, as we just learned as we studied the book of Job. Just a few months ago, we embarked on a brand new initiative. We released our first ever fiction book. It was called Vanished, and it told the story of the rapture in incredible terms. It was just the first

0: of three in this series of fiction books, and the second one has just now been released. It's called Shattered, and it is the story of what happens on Earth after the rapture. From the rapture to the second coming of Christ, the intrigue that takes place on planet Earth is captured in this fictional account. My friend Sam O'Neill wrote the fiction part of it. It's based upon the teaching that I have done in this section of Scripture. And this book, Shattered, a beautiful new book, is available to you for a gift of any size during this month. Please ask for your copy of Shattered when you make your gift today. And we're going to open our Bibles to John chapter 14 and talk about peace in a distraught world.
1: Is it possible for us to go through life with a sense of peace, with the absence of anxiety? Is it possible for us to know direction and stability in the midst of such a crazy, mixed-up world? Well, let me remind you that the world in which Jesus lived and the circumstances in which his promise to the disciples was given was not much different than the world of our today. Jesus gave these words to the disciples on the night before his death, knowing full well the cruelty and the suffering that would be his in the morning. Knowing full well the trouble and the pressure and the persecution that the disciples would experience after his death. And yet Jesus said to them, "Let not your hearts be troubled, neither let them be afraid." And those words are words for today. I am grateful to the Lord for my own soul's sake that we happen to be where we are in John. Now, this promise is a promise that is embodied in much of the language which Jesus has already unfolded to his own. He has promised them that the Comforter is coming. He has promised them that there is a place for them in heaven, that he is coming to take them to that place. He has promised them that through their obedience they can maintain their intimacy with the Lord. He has promised them all of these things, and yet, as far as we can determine, the mention of peace in the 27th verse is the first mention of that term in these last words of Jesus to his disciples. And yet, it is the reoccurrence of the theme that Jesus began this whole section with in the 14th chapter. For he says in chapter 14 and verse 1, "Let not your heart be troubled. Ye believe in God, believe also in me." And he continues that theme at the end of the 27th verse when he says again, "Let not your heart be troubled, neither let it be afraid." It is important for us to hear those words today. Some of you have troubled hearts. Jesus says to all of us, as he said to the disciples that night, "Let not your heart be troubled, neither let it be afraid." There is within the message today reason and hope that will dispel troubled hearts and fearful minds. And it is that reason and hope that we are exploring. Now, as I read this passage of Scripture, I am reminded that that is exactly how the Lord Jesus expects us to negotiate our lives. If we are troubled in our spirit, if we are undone as the world is in the midst of unexplainable circumstances, then what have we to offer them when they look to us for help? If when we come to difficult situations, we say, "I don't know what to do," what difference is it for us to say that than for the unbeliever who says, "I don't know what to do"? The Christian does know what to do. For Jesus said, "A man ought always to pray and not ever to be disheartened or to faint." We know what to do, and we have that great verse in the Scripture that says we're to cast our burdens upon the Lord, for he cares for us. What a great testimony it would be for the Lord Jesus in our generation if the Christian people were the ones who were able not to ignore it and not to be uncompassionate and not to be lacking in feeling or concern, but to take it in the greater context of the sovereignty of God and give to the world around us that is filled with depression and despair a sense of hope, because we have come to understand what it means to live without troubled hearts and fearful

evil spirits. I want you to turn in your Bibles with me to the 20th chapter of John's Gospel, where Jesus mentioned the word peace once again. And it's in the context of his appearing before the disciples when Thomas was absent. And we read in John chapter 20, verse 19, "Then the same day at evening, being the first day of the week, when the doors were shut where the disciples were assembled for the fear of the Jews, came Jesus, and he stood in the midst and saith unto them, Peace be unto you. And when he had so said, he showed unto them his hands and his side." It is as though he would say to them, "This is the price that I paid. These are the wounds in my hands and feet and side. This is the price of your peace." Jesus is saying, "Peace be unto you," and he reveals the scars of his redemptive work. It is a reminder to all of us that the peace that Jesus is giving to us here is a peace that was purchased with the price of his own blood. It is our legacy because of the cross. He has bequeathed it to all of us. We are responsible to live in light of the great provision that God has given us in Jesus Christ as our peace. Now, the Bible teaches there are two kinds of peace. There is, first of all, the peace with God. Romans 5:1 says, "Therefore, being justified by faith, we have peace with God." Very simply, that is what happens to us when we come to Christ in faith believing. Before, having been at enmity with God, we are now reconciled unto the Lord through the death of Jesus Christ. And Romans 5:1 says, "Therefore, being justified by faith, we have peace with God." When a person accepts Christ, the war with God in heaven is over. He has now made peace with his Father. But there is a vast difference between peace with God and the peace of God. And what the Lord Jesus is talking about here is the peace of God. He is saying that it is possible in the midst of traumatic circumstances to have an inward peace that gives you a stability in the midst of a vacillating society. Now, when Paul wrote to the Philippians, he spoke of that peace. He said, we're not to be filled with anxiety, but we're to let the peace of God rule and govern and be the sentinel in our hearts. And then later on, he calls that peace the peace that passeth all understanding. Men and women, if you know a Christian who has that peace ruling and reigning in his heart, you know that Paul has aptly described it. It is a peace that defies description on the part of mankind outside of Christ. I have watched as men and women of the faith have walked through the death of little children, have walked through the difficulty of tragic death in their own family, have gone through the long and serious episodes of cancer and debilitating disease, and I've watched them with a smile on their face and with hope in their heart negotiate those rough turns as a world looks at them shaking their heads saying, "What in the world makes those people tick?" It is the peace that passeth understanding, and it is the gift of Jesus Christ to all of us as it was to his disciples on that night. Now, very quickly, some things about that peace from the 14th chapter. Notice, first of all, the context of Christ's peace. The beautiful nature of the peace which Jesus Christ gives to his own is wrapped up in the situation that surrounds his bequest. How is it that Jesus is giving this gift to his own? It is the night before his wicked and cruel execution takes place. It is in the context of a stormy, difficult, unbelievable situation in his own life. Anyone can have peace when things are going well, when all is well at home, when physical health is at its zenith, when your financial problems are not too difficult, your children are halfway behaving, and everything is going all right, you can be at peace. And it is no credit to us when we have peace in those circumstances, because even the world has a semblance of peace in circumstances like that. But when we can have peace in the midst of difficult times, then that is the testimony that God wants us to bear to this wicked world. And that is why on the night of his crucifixion, he gave this promise to his own.
to help them understand that the context of this bequest was not the context of everything going well, but it was at the most devastating moment of his earthly life that he said to his disciples, I give you peace. It's my peace. I want you to have it. Some of you have heard of the contest that took place some years ago when some painters and sculptors were asked to express the concept of peace in some artistic work. Many of the renditions came back showing peaceful streams of water rushing through beautifully flowered trees, tranquil sunsets and sunrises. But the award-winning painting was the painting of a small little bird perched on the end of a branch that was hanging out over a thundering waterfall. And the concept was so wonderfully taken because here was this bird in his nest feeling quite secure while everything around him was a total chaotic picture. And that's the kind of peace that Jesus promised his disciples. He said it is possible for us, for you and for me who are Christians, to live in the midst of this crazy mixed up world where indiscriminate things happen and we don't have to be blown away by those problems, but we can have a security and a peace and a confidence that comes with a knowledge that Jesus Christ is still in control. And even though it may look for a moment like everything has broken loose and there is no control in this universe, the one to whom we go in prayer is in control. And we can have peace through our relationship with him. The context of Christ's peace. Notice, secondly, the contrast of his peace. He says in verse 27 that the peace he gives is not like the peace that the world gives. He says, neither give I unto you as the world giveth. Now, that is a mute testimony to the fact that the world has its kind of peace that it brokers, that it sells, that it gives away. The world has a kind of peace that it offers. We talk about it often in the language of international relationships, in the language of developing relationships between large corporations. Peace is something that the world discusses. And yet Jesus says that the peace that he gives is not like the peace of the world. Let me talk for a moment with you about the kind of peace that the world gives and some of its characteristics. I think first of all about the peace of the world as being a kind of peace that in many respects is insincere. We could be said at this moment to be at peace with Russia. We are at least not in hostile, open war. People would look at our nations and say they are at peace, but are we at sincere peace? Is there a genuine desire on the part of them, or perhaps even on our part, for there to be genuine, warm, and positive relationships between our two nations? And of course, the answer to that is no, because philosophically we are miles apart. Our peace is simply an outward dressing that covers up the underneath boiling cauldron of strife and under the table dealing and all of that. That is the kind of picture of the world's peace. It is peace on the surface with no sincerity. The peace of the world is not only marked by insincerity, but it is marked by inability. If ever there was an illustration of that, it surely is to be found in our attempts to make peace with other nations. The agency in our land which meets to try to solve international problems, in my estimation, is one of the biggest jokes that has ever been perpetrated on mankind. It is impotent. It has no power to do anything except to take up a building and allow people to make impassioned speeches in different languages that nobody understands, nor do they intend to follow. We have all of the desire for peace, but no ability to do anything about it. That's the characteristic of the world's peace. Great speeches, great talks, great individual motivations, but absolutely powerless to pull it off. The world's peace is also marked by inadequacy. The world gives whatever it gives, scantily and grudgingly. It is never able to do what it intends to do. But the peace of Jesus Christ is not like the peace of the world.
The peace which Jesus gives is marked by absolute and totally pure motivation. The peace which Jesus gives is a peace which is not only promised, but it is delivered because the one who died and gave it to us in his will

has gone to the grave and has been resurrected and now lives as the executor of that will, and he carries out every detail of the legacy. And the peace of Jesus Christ is always enough. You say, but Pastor Jeremiah, I don't have a sense of that overwhelming peace in my own life. If that's true, let me remind you that the fault is not his, but ours. We are sometimes inadequate in our ability to receive what he has provided. It is the contrast of that peace that we need to note. Now, I want you to note, thirdly, the condition of Christ's peace. Once again, we are confronted in the 14th chapter of John with the awesome truth that in order for Jesus to give us what he has promised, it was necessary for him to go back to heaven. He says in verse 28, "You have heard how I said unto you, I go away, and I come again unto you. If you loved me, you would rejoice because I said, I go unto the Father." Jesus is reminding us again that before his peace can flood our hearts, it was necessary for him to ascend back to heaven and be with the Father. And you say, why is that? I personally believe because the peace of the Lord Jesus is resident in the person of the Holy Spirit. And the Holy Spirit could not be poured out upon mankind as he was at Pentecost until Jesus Christ had ascended back to the Father. The Holy Spirit's coming was conditioned upon the death, burial, resurrection, and ascension of Jesus Christ. If I go not, he cannot come, the Lord Jesus said. But if I go away, I will send another in my place. And when the Holy Spirit came, he no longer was just with us. He has come to be in us. And so the peace of God, which is resident in the person of the Holy Spirit, now lives in every believer. It is no accident that one of the symbols of the Holy Spirit from the Old Testament is the symbol of a dove, the symbol of peace. It is no accident that the name of the Holy Spirit is, he is the Comforter. He is the Paraclete. He is the Advocate. He is the one who has come to give us peace within our hearts. He is God the Son's ambassador of peace to every troubled human heart who has put their trust in Christ. And so in order for that peace to be ours, Jesus said that he must go back to the Father. One last thing that we need to say about this peace that Jesus has bequeathed to us, and that is the confrontation of his peace. It is interesting that as we come to the end of this section, Jesus says in verse 30, "Hereafter I will not talk much with you, for the prince of this world cometh and hath nothing in me, but that the world may know that I love the Father, and as the Father gave me commandment, even so I do. Arise, let us go from here." Jesus here mentions the prince of the world, and I'm sure you know that the prince of the world is a term that is a reference to the devil, a term referencing Satan. When he says the prince of the world is coming, he can mean only the coming of Judas to betray him, for the scripture says that Satan incarnated himself in Judas, that Judas became filled with Satan, and so Satan came in Judas to betray the Lord Jesus. And the Lord Jesus knew it was happening. He said, the prince is coming. But notice he said, he has nothing in me. God says that he will keep us and guard us, and that our lives are in his hands, and that if he should choose for something like that to happen to any one of ours, he is in control of the situation. And for me to brood and to worry and to think about and to contemplate all of the tragedy that could happen to me because the tragedy happened over here is to allow Satan to have a handle in my life to destroy my peace. And I need to come back to the Word of God, back to the truth of God's Word, and let him have control again. The peace that comes from the Lord Jesus Christ is our bequest. I read a story about a soldier who had returned from the war, and he was telling about the grace of God which had been with him during that time. Short time before he was wounded, he said he was invited by the officers of the regiment to a supper given in honor of a soldier who had been through all the war, had done many brave deeds, but had received no reward for any of them. After the supper was over, one of the officers said to this young soldier, he said, "You've been through a lot and you have not told us a single incident. Now, tell us what you consider the most wonderful thing you've experienced throughout all of your history as a soldier." He waited for a moment and then this is what he replied. He said, "I was walking near my trench one day when I saw a young soldier

0: lying on the ground, and he was intently reading a book. I went up to him and I asked him what he was reading. And he told me that he was reading the Bible. Now, I had read the Bible for many years, and it never did me any good. But this soldier said to me, "Listen to what I'm reading." And he read, "Let not your heart be troubled. In my Father's house are many mansions. I go to prepare a place for you. Neither let your heart be afraid." He read on to the end of the chapter. And I said to him, "Oh, I read that chapter many times. It never did me any good. Give it up, man. Give it up." He looked up at me and he said, "If you knew what the Bible means to me, you would never ask me to give it up." And, said this soldier, as he spoke, the light on his face was so bright, I never saw anything like it in my life. It just dazed me as I looked at the shining splendor of his countenance. I could not look at it for long, and so I turned and walked away. Soon after that incident, a bomb fell near to the place where they had been speaking, and when the dust had cleared away, he said he thought he would go over and see if that young soldier was safe. He found him fatally wounded, but he said, "I saw his Bible sticking out of his breast pocket, and here it is," and he held it up. And he said, "I want to say to you today who have gathered here at this occasion that the most wonderful thing I have experienced during the war was the light on that young soldier's face. And more than that, I can say now that his Savior is my Savior too, for I read that book and I came to know the one who gave him peace in the midst of war." The Bible says that we can be kept in perfect peace when our mind is stayed upon him. In the midst of tragedy and unexplained circumstances and death and carnage, as Christian people, we need to go back to the legacy we've had from our Father and from the Lord Jesus and take hold of that peace which he has bequeathed us and center our attention upon Christ, reaching out compassionately to all of those who have been touched by tragedy, not allowing ourselves to lose our peace in the midst of the decay and degeneration of a society that knows nothing about the peace which Jesus came to give. Thank God for the peace of Jesus Christ, which comes to fill our hearts when we let him fill our lives.
1: You know, I've been thinking about you these last few moments, and my thoughts are that I hope you're in a church where the Bible's taught. Because you see, there's really nothing we have to offer you. We're not psychologists, psychiatrists. We don't have any major plan that will outpace the plan that's given to you in God's Word. So if you go to a church where the Bible is taught, you have one step on everybody else. You're learning principles that will help you stay focused and in perspective. This is the Friday edition of Turning Point. I usually give a little sermon here about going to church. I hope you don't get upset with me for that, but I believe in the church so deeply, and I know that if you're not in church, you're not in the will of God. It's God's will for you to be in the church every week with your friends and fellow believers, making a difference, getting strengthened, getting powered up for the things that face you. So go to church this weekend, will you? If you want to do it for anybody else, do it for me. Get in church and tell your pastor I told you to come. We'll see you Monday.
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4: Well, John, it's always great to have Lisa